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5: Across the country right now, at this very moment, there are probably arguments taking place about who's doing more of the housework, the homework, the shuttling of kids from this activity to that. It's true. By and large, women do more of this than men. But doesn't have to be that way. And if you and your spouse can level that playing field, it's going to make both of you and your kids happier. Psychologist Yelena Ketchmanovich says this might be how you get there. As hard as it might be at first, try to think of your partner like a teammate, not an adversary. Learn how to do some of the chores your partner does to get a better understanding of how much effort something takes. And finally, take the time to acknowledge what the other person is doing, and every now and then, even express your appreciation. 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I'm Dr. Sanjay Gupta, helping you live a better life.
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13: I'm Nick DeLuca. The NBA playoffs continue with a pair of Game 4s this evening. Game 1 underway in the Eastern Conference. The 1-4 Cavs and the Pistons in Cleveland. Detroit leading the series 2-1, trying to take a 3-1 series lead on the road. Have a 4-point lead, 42-38, 5:04 to go in the first half. Caris LeVert has had a huge night against

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14: This NBA playoff action going on right now. The Cavaliers and the Pistons, game number 4. Cleveland came out of the locker room in the third quarter on fire. Detroit's trying to weather the storm late in the third quarter. Cleveland has outscored Detroit 36-19. They have an 88-75 lead with 9 seconds left in the third quarter. James Harden has 22 points, 11 assists, and 3 steals. Donovan Mitchell had 21 points in the third quarter alone. So again, 9 seconds left in the third quarter. Cleveland up 89-75. Thunder and the Lakers game 4 should be tipping off in about 30 minutes or so. Also, Spurs star Victor Wembanyama will not face any further discipline for elbowing Minnesota's Naz Reid. He'll play in game 5 against the Timberwolves coming up in San Antonio. Sources told ESPN's Shams Charania. The Western Conference semifinals continues Tuesday from San Antonio. Series is all knotted up at 2. And the Bucks, they're open for business when it comes to the 2-time MVP Giannis entering the NBA draft combine over 6 weeks away from the draft. League and team sources told ESPN there's expected to be a robust market for Giannis' services. Ownership and

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10: The Cavaliers and Pistons all knotted up at F2 after game 4 of their Eastern semifinal series. This is Q Myers here, and the Cavaliers 112-103 over Detroit. James Harden at 24 points, 11 assists, and 3 steals, while Donovan Mitchell had 39 points in the second half, 43 total points. Incredible performance by Spider Mitchell and James Harden combined to get the victory and force a game 5 back in Detroit with the series all knotted up at 2. Thunder and the Lakers just underway from LA. OKC has a 14-11 lead with 6:13 left to go in the first quarter. Lou Dort has 6 points for OKC. The Bucks say they're open to business when it comes to Giannis, and if they're going to trade him, that they're about 6 weeks away from the start of the NFL draft. Of course, they're going to want to know what's going on. They want surplus of draft picks or a blue chip talent, maybe a combination of the two. But the Bucks are definitely open for business when it comes to Giannis and his services. And the NFL schedule, even though it doesn't drop until Thursday, we already have a handful of the games. Week 1, the 49ers versus the Rams, that'll be in Australia. Also week 1, Sunday Night Football, Cowboys at the Giants. John Harbaugh will make his Giants coaching debut. Week 2, the Lions play at the Bills, opening up Buffalo's new stadium. Week 3, the Ravens versus the Cowboys from Brazil. And we know about week 12, the Eagles at the Cowboys Thanksgiving Day. For more scores analysis, check out ESPN.com and the all-new ESPN app. Coming up, more game night with Emmett Golden and me, Q Myers, here on ESPN Radio on the all-new ESPN app.
11: Coming up on the Tuesday edition of Unsportsmanlike with Evan Cohen, Chris Canty, and me, Michelle Smallman. It's schedule release week in the NFL.

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6: Lakers trying to stay alive in their best of seven series with OKC, find themselves down 4 points at the half. I'm Q Myers. The Thunder lead 49-45. Shai Gilgeous-Alexander has 14 points for OKC. Austin Reeves has 15 points for the Lakers. Again, 49-45 at the half, with OKC having a commanding 3-0 series lead. Earlier in the evening, the Cavaliers, they knotted up their series with the Pistons at 2 with a 112-103 victory. Donovan Mitchell exploded in the second half with 39 points, ended the game with 43. They scored 38 points in the third quarter to get a stranglehold on that game. Again, not that series up at 2. Wemby, he will not face any further discipline for elbowing Naz Reid and will play in Game 5 against the Timberwolves. That'll be in San Antonio, sources told to ESPN's Shams Charania. Wemby's ejection with 8:39 left in the second quarter is the earliest that an All-Star has been tossed from a playoff game in the play-by-play era, which goes back to 1997 and 98, according to ESPN research. And teams have now gone 1-8 when an All-Star is ejected from a playoff game before the fourth quarter. Western Conference semifinal series continues Tuesday from San Antonio. Series is knotted up at 2. For more scores and analysis, check out ESPN.com and the all-new ESPN app. Coming up, more game night with Emmett Golden and me, Q Myers, here on ESPN Radio on the all-new ESPN app.
7: Coming up on the Tuesday edition of Unsportsmanlike with Evan Cole, Michelle Smallman, and me, Chris Caney. 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It's Unsportsmanlike, 6 a.m.

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10: McCain fumbling, get it back, slicing baseline, lays it up on the road and lays it home in a left-hand burrowing bucket. OKC's run is 17-0.
9: We have a huge game 4 in Cleveland between the Cavs and Pistons.
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11: Gibby Ronta knocks it away from Middleton. 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One-timer, score!
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13: Brooms are out. 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NBA playoffs seeing the Oklahoma City Thunder, the reigning champs, running off a sweep of Phoenix in round one. Took the first three games from the Lakers in this round Monday, going for another sweep, game four in L.A., which could be a defining moment for L.A.
14: We don't know how much more LeBron we're going to see. Right. Like, even if they win tonight, I don't think he's coming back. Like, this series ain't coming back for game six. So, and we don't know what LeBron's plan is beyond this season. I mean, the assumption is that he's coming back somewhere. I don't know if he's actually going to do that. This may be LeBron James's last game tonight. Like, I just don't think they're winning. I think that OKC has kind of ripped the heart out of this team. No offense to the Lakers, but they've, like you said, they've tried everything. And OKC is on cruise control.
13: Thunder fell behind early, but they bolted out and led by as much as a dozen. We are now 6.5 minutes to go in L.A., and the game is tied at 92. LeBron James, 22 points in his 34 minutes, 22 points and 11 rebounds as the Lakers are trying to stave off elimination. Austin Reeves, a 25-point game thus far with 6 rebounds and 4 assists. Lakers trying to battle and stay alive. SGA, a 28-point game, 10 of 13 from the line, 0 for 3 from three-point range. He's hit half of his 18 shots thus far. 6.5 minutes to go, tied at 92. SportsCenter All Night, ESPN Radio in the East. Detroit in Cleveland for Game 4. Pistons

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0: Jokic Alexander, open three. Bang, he got it. And the Thunder have taken the lead.
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9: McCain fumbling, getting back, slicing baseline, lays it up on the run, and lays it home in a left-hand burrowing bucket. OKC's run is 17-0.
8: We have a huge game 4 in Cleveland between the Cavs and Pistons.
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10: 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Brewery works it loose. One-timer! 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
12: 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The Oklahoma City Thunder, reigning NBA champs. They ran off a sweep of Phoenix in round one, had taken the first three from the Lakers in this round. Monday going for another sweep, game 4 in L.A. They would lead by as much as a dozen, but this one was tight. In the fourth quarter, Lakers even coming back to take the lead, but down the stretch.
10: Shea comes to the ball at midcourt, Harris by Smart. Double, down the lane, Hartenstein, lobs, inside Holmgren, catch it. Pump fakes, James, spins, dunks! Thunder by one, Chet Holmgren, don't be so mean! A thundering two-hand send down over James. Nice pirouette maneuver on the pivot.
12: Lakers keeping it close. They were within three in the closing seconds, but couldn't get the ball to fall, and ultimately
10: this ball tipped no good by Reeves, and it's over in L.A. 115-110, the final in game for the reigning champion Thunder, become the first team in 8 seasons to advance out of the Western Conference semifinals to the conference finals as they complete sweeps of Phoenix in round one, the Lakers in round two, and they now are a series win in the Western final against a winner of the Minnesota-San Antonio series from a repeat trip to the NBA finals as the reigning NBA champion. Congratulations. Going on both ways as
12: WWLS 98-1, the sports animal, 115-110, Thunder with the win to sweep the series against the Lakers. Their 8th straight win to begin the postseason, extending the longest streak to begin a postseason in franchise history. First team to do it since 2017 as well. Shai Gilgeous-Alexander, 35 points in the closeout victory.
13: Shai, you knew it wouldn't be easy, but you guys complete the mission. Can you walk me through that final defensive possession as you guys close this one out?
14: Yeah, we just wanted to take it like one possession at a time. Like, we've been in that situation so many times. We know, like, there's so many possessions left in a slow basketball game, especially when it's late game.
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13: Can you walk me through the final few minutes of this one and just the

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1: 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Mitchell at the three-point arc, spinning, one of the lanes, shot, puts and scores! The Stanley Cup playoffs continue with Game 4 between the Avalanche and Wild.
2: 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One-timer! Score!
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4: 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The Oklahoma City Thunder, reigning NBA champs. They ran off a sweep of Phoenix in round one, had taken the first three from the Lakers. In this round, Monday going for another sweep. Game four in L.A. They would lead by as much as a dozen, but this one was tight in the fourth quarter. Lakers even coming back to take the lead, but down the stretch.
5: Shea comes to the ball at midcourt. Harris by Smart. Double. Down the lane, Hartenstein. Lobs inside Holmgren. Catch it. Hump fakes. James spins. Dunks. Thunder by one. Ted Holmgren. Don't be so mean. A thundering two-hand send down over James. Nice pirouette maneuver on the pivot.
4: Lakers keeping it close. They were within three in the closing seconds, but couldn't get the ball to fall, and ultimately
5: this ball tipped no good by Reeves, and it's over in L.A. 115-110, the final in game four. The reigning champion Thunder become the first team in eight seasons to advance out of the Western Conference semifinals to the conference finals as they complete sweeps of Phoenix in round one, the Lakers in round two, and they now are a series win in the Western final against a winner of the Minnesota-San Antonio series from a repeat trip to the NBA finals as the reigning NBA champ.
4: WLS 98-1, the sports animal, 115-110, Thunder with the win to sweep the series against the Lakers, their eighth straight win to begin the postseason, extending the longest streak to begin a postseason in franchise history. First team to do it since 2017 as well. Shea Gilgeous-Alexander, 35 points in the closeout victory.
6: Shea, you knew it wouldn't be easy, but you guys complete the mission. Can you walk me through that final defensive possession as you guys close this one out?
7: We just wanted to take it like one possession at a time. Like, we've been in that situation so many times. We know like there's so many possessions left in a slow basketball game, especially when it's a late game. Like, everything slows down and you can really impose your will on the game. And we just try to do so down the stretch. We did enough of it tonight. We still got to be better coming out of halftime. That's been a strength of ours, but we'll take the W.
6: Can you walk me through the final few minutes of this one and just the competition that you were in the midst of as it unfolded?
7: Yeah, it was just fun basketball. Basketball at its highest form. It was like crazy shot making. We were going back and forth, and we were able to pull it out. But yeah, hats off to both teams, both groups. Fought like hell. But yeah, Thunder win.
6: How would you quantify A.J. Mitchell and his impact for this team?
7: Yeah, it's been amazing. You can say he's been our best player this series. Like, he's just been so good. He, obviously, with Dub being out, we relied on him so much on the ball. He's just answered the call. Like, hats off to everything about AJ. His mental, his skill set, his work ethic, it's all coming together before the world's eyes.
6: You mentioned the other night for yourself, it's not about the numbers, rather getting to that flow state. Shea, what do you call it when you've got both going, and how did you get there tonight?
7: I just try to play through the game. Like, every night the game's going to tell me what to do. I got to not force it, just trust my work ethic, trust my instincts, trust my teammates out there, and hopefully it pays off. It's paid off so far this playoffs, so hopefully we keep it going.
6: Back-to-back sweeps, one final one for you. Head back to

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1: 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To the ice, game four, Wild and Avs in St. Paul. And we were in a 2-2 game in the third period.
2: Drury, down low for Parker Kelly. Kivi Ranta knocks it away for Middleton. Drury works it loose. One-timer! Score! Go ahead and Sally! Parker Kelly! A one-timer from Edina beats Volstead, and the Avalanche have the lead back. It's 3-2 Colorado!
1: They score the go-ahead goal midway through the third. They'd add a couple of empty netters and win it 5-2 in Game 4. Altitude 92.5. Avs a 3-1 series lead. They have a 14-2 series record when they have a 3-1 series lead. Nathan MacKinnon scoring a goal in this one. He now has 6 goals in the last 5 playoff games after having none in the first 3 to begin the postseason. And in this one, took a puck to the face in the second period, late in the second, wound up back on the ice and had one of those empty netters at the end. ESPN analyst Eric Johnson was on the call Monday as the Avs go up 3-1.
3: The Colorado Avalanche have gone all season long really without a true number one. They started the playoffs with Scott Wedgwood, who had never made a start in the playoffs before in his career, and he was awesome. He just lost his first game the other night in Game 3, but they switch to Blackwood, and Blackwood's been a starter for a majority of his career. He's really taken a step forward the last couple of years with the Avs. Wedgwood's quicker, smaller, competes more. Blackwood's longer, more athletic, and he's made some huge saves, especially tonight Mackenzie Blackwood did with his size that kept the Wild off the score sheet. Jared Bednar has to be applauded for going with Mackenzie Blackwood tonight in Game 4.
4: We've got to talk about Nate MacKinnon. We saw MacKinnon take a puck to the face. It did not look good, but he was right back out there for the third. You played with him. You've got familiarity. Talk about his toughness and what that does for his teammates, for him to be right back out there.
3: Yeah, his nickname is Nate Dog for a reason, because he is an absolute dog out there. This guy just will do anything for his team. And I think everyone thinks about how great of a goal scorer he is and playmaker and his speed, and he is all that. But he also can defend and play in the hard areas. And he takes a puck off his nose, probably breaks it, blood coming everywhere, leaves at the end of the second, comes back at the start of the third, and then gets the dagger empty netter to seal the deal for the Avalanche in Game 4. They're going back to Denver with a 3-1 series lead, hugely because of their superstar center, Nathan MacKinnon, what he's done for the Colorado Avalanche this series.
1: MacKinnon with his 5th consecutive playoff game with a goal, longest streak of his playoff career. Avs get the 5-2 win. It was closer than that, a couple of empty netters, but Colorado does have a 3-1 series lead. Tuesday, a couple more games on ESPN. Ducks, Golden Knights in Las Vegas. Their series is tied 2-2. That one follows Game 4 for the Sabres and Canadiens. Montreal with a 2-1 series lead there, and they are hosting Game 4. ESPN analyst PK Subban.
5: My goodness, the Buffalo Sabres have to show up in a big way. Their best game has to come. It's a must-win game for me, just because, you know, not it's not a must-win game, but they got to play a whole lot better. To me, they've sat back way too much. You have to attack the game. Montreal's been playing in this series. Buffalo's been watching. So Lindy Ruff said, give them respect. But I think to a man, they have to come out and pound their legs. You got to skate against Montreal. Buffalo cannot afford to slow the game down. They have to pick up the pace and play at a higher tempo. It's going to be a challenge for them, but they have to find a way to get this win. Listen, they had a great start. Scoring 53 seconds into the game, they'll need a similar start, but they're going to have to sustain that pressure for 60 minutes. I don't think they can do it. I think the way the Montreal Canadiens are playing right now and the way Dobish is playing, it's a uphill climb for Buffalo, but they have the team to do it. They're going to have to show they have enough sandpaper, they've gained enough experience, and they have another level to their game.
1: Sabres, Canadiens, Game 4 coming up 7 o'clock Eastern. It's on ESPN. Right now, SportsCenter All Night. On the diamond Monday, Yankees mired in a 3-game slide as they stepped on the field at Camden Yards in Baltimore. Their starter, Ryan Weathers, dealing. He was no-hitting the Orioles through 6. Had a 2-run home run from Ben Rice back in the third that gave New York a 2-0 lead. But after being no hit for six, the Baltimore Bats did contribute in the seventh.
6: Desperate for a base runner by any means. Adley pokes this into right field. That's a base hit. Adley goes the other way and gets a single to right, and the Orioles are on the board with a hit. And the tying run will very quickly come to the plate, and Pete Alonso, the 1-1. Mayo launches one. Left field and deep. In the corner she goes, and that baby is gone. Coby Mayo, not in the original starting lineup, with an Earl Weaver special that gives the Orioles the lead.
1: Three-run homer, which put Baltimore out in front. Earl Weaver, Hall of Fame manager for the Orioles. He would sum up his baseball philosophy as pitching, defense, and three-run homer. WBAL with the call. Orioles win it 3-2. Mayo with the home run, three RBI, third three-run homer, one of eight major league players with at least three this season. Yankees now have four straight losses, their second longest losing streak this season. They did drop five straight in early April. Rangers hosting the Diamondbacks. Arizona striking in the top of the first.
7: There's the swing, a ball rocketed down the right field line. That is a fair ball. It'll pinball off the wall back to Nimmo. Nimmo fires to second late. Carroll scores, and it's back-to-back doubles for the D-backs to give them an early 1-0 lead.
1: Arizona Sports, 98.7 FM, 1-0 there. 1-0 would be the final. Diamondbacks' eighth win in a one-run game this season. Rangers' seventh loss in a one-run game this season. Rangers' third straight loss against the Diamondbacks. Rays also scoring in the top of the first. It would be a three-run inning in Toronto. They would add some more in the top of the second.
8: Not bunting, and he lines one to the gap. Right center field, it gets down and splits the outfielders, heads all the way to the wall. Fiducia to third, being waved home. He heads to the plate. The throw goes to third. Walls is in with an RBI triple, and the Rays have a 4-0 lead.
1: They tack on more in the fifth and go on to an 8-5 win over the Blue Jays. Rays are 15-2 since April 22nd, best win percentage in baseball. Over that span, Giants a 9-3 win over the Dodgers. San Francisco scoring the final six runs after the game was tied 3-3 going into the seventh inning. The win snapping a seven-game road losing streak had been the team's longest since 2023. Dodgers, meanwhile, have dropped three straight and eight of the last 12, scoring three runs or fewer in nine of the 12 games over the course of that stretch. Is this the end? That's next. SportsCenter All Night continues. 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
2: 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The Oklahoma City Thunder, reigning NBA champs. They ran off a sweep of Phoenix in round one, had taken the first three from the Lakers in this round. Monday going for another sweep. Game four in L.A. They would lead by as much as a dozen, but this one was tight in the fourth quarter. Lakers even coming back to take the lead, but down the stretch.
3: Shea comes to the ball at midcourt. Harris by Smart. Double. Down the lane, Hartenstein. Lobs inside Holmgren. Catch it. Hump fakes. James spins. Dunks. Thunder by one. Chet Holmgren. Don't be so mean. A thundering two-hand send down over James. Nice pirouette maneuver on the pivot.
2: Lakers keeping it close. They were within three in the closing seconds, but couldn't get the ball to fall, and ultimately
3: this ball tipped no good by Reeves, and it's over in L.A. 115-110, the final in game four. The reigning champion Thunder become the first team in eight seasons to advance out of the Western Conference semifinals to the conference finals as they complete sweeps of Phoenix in round one, the Lakers in round two, and they now are a series win in the Western final against a winner of the Minnesota-San Antonio series from a complete trip to the NBA finals as the reigning NBA champ.
2: WLS 98-1, the sports animal, 115-110, Thunder with the win to sweep the series against the Lakers, their eighth straight win to begin the postseason, extending the longest streak to begin a postseason in franchise history. First team to do it since 2017 as well. Shea Gilgeous-Alexander, 35 points in the closeout victory.
4: Shea, you knew it wouldn't be easy, but you guys complete the mission. Can you walk me through that final defensive possession as you guys close this one out?
5: We just wanted to take it like one possession at a time. Like, we've been in that situation so many times. We know like there's so many possessions left in a slow basketball game, especially when it's late game. Like, everything slows down and you can really impose your will on the game. And we just try to do so down the stretch. We did enough of it tonight. We still got to be better coming out of halftime. That's been a strength of ours, but we'll take the W.
4: Can you walk me through the final few minutes of this one and just the competition that you were in the midst of as it unfolded?
5: Yeah, it was just fun basketball. Basketball at its highest form. It was like crazy shot making. We were going back and forth, and we were able to pull it out. But yeah, hats off to both teams, both groups. Fought like hell. But yeah, Thunder win.
4: How would you quantify A.J. Mitchell and his impact for this team?
5: Yeah, it's been amazing. You could say he's been our best player this series. Like, he's just been so good. He, obviously, with Dub being out, we relied on him so much on the ball. He's just answered the call. Like, hats off to everything about AJ. His mental, his skill set, his work ethic, it's all coming together before the world's eyes.
4: You mentioned the other night for yourself, it's not about the numbers, rather getting to that flow state. Shea, what do you call it when you've got both going, and how did you get there tonight?
5: I just try to play through the game. Like, every night the game's going to tell me what to do. I got to not force it, just trust my work ethic, trust my instincts, trust my teammates out there, and hopefully it pays off. It's paid off so far this playoffs, so hopefully we keep it going.
4: Back-to-back sweeps, one final one for you. Head back to the Western Conference Finals. How do you balance the rest versus the rhythm over the next few days?
5: Yeah, that's been tough personally, trying to battle the rust. The rust has been taking its toll on me. But, yeah, stay in the gym, trust the work, it'll all even out.
2: SGA and the Thunder with another sweep in the postseason, so they get more rest. You heard him mentioning A.J. Mitchell. Mitchell with a career-high 28 points. SGA and Mitchell combined for 63 points, most in a playoff game by a Thunder starting backcourt since the franchise relocated to OKC in 2008. Thunder.

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1: 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To the ice, game four, Wild and Avs in St. Paul. And we were in a 2-2 game in the third period.
2: Drury, down low for Parker Kelly. Kevin Ranta knocks it away for Middleton. Drury works it loose. One-timer! Score! Go ahead and Sally! Parker Kelly! A one-timer from Edina beats Volstead, and the Avalanche have the lead back. It's 3-2 Colorado!
1: They score the go-ahead goal midway through the third. They'd add a couple of empty netters and win it 5-2 in Game 4. Altitude 92.5. Avs a 3-1 series lead. They have a 14-2 series record when they have a 3-1 series lead. Nathan MacKinnon scoring a goal in this one. He now has 6 goals in the last 5 playoff games after having none in the first 3 to begin the postseason. And in this one, took a puck to the face in the second period, late in the second. Wound up back on the ice and had one of those empty netters at the end. ESPN analyst Eric Johnson was on the call Monday as the Avs go up 3-1.
3: The Colorado Avalanche have gone all season long really without a true number one. They started the playoffs with Scott Wedgwood, who had never made a start in the playoffs before in his career, and he was awesome. He just lost his first game the other night in Game 3, but they switch to Blackwood, and Blackwood's been a starter for a majority of his career. He's really taken a step forward the last couple of years with the Avs. Wedgwood's quicker, smaller, competes more. Blackwood's longer, more athletic, and he's made some huge saves, especially tonight Mackenzie Blackwood did with his size that kept the Wild off the score sheet. Jared Bednar has to be applauded for going with Mackenzie Blackwood tonight in Game 4.
4: We've got to talk about Nate MacKinnon. We saw MacKinnon take a puck to the face. It did not look good, but he was right back out there for the third. You played with him. You've got familiarity. Talk about his toughness and what that does for his teammates, for him to be right back out there.
3: Yeah, his nickname is Nate Dog for a reason, because he is an absolute dog out there. This guy just will do anything for his team. And I think everyone thinks about how great of a goal scorer he is and playmaker and his speed, and he is all that. But he also can defend and play in the hard areas. And he takes a puck off his nose, probably breaks it, blood coming everywhere, leaves at the end of the second, comes back at the start of the third, and then gets the dagger empty netter to seal the deal for the Avalanche in Game 4. They're going back to Denver with a 3-1 series lead, hugely because of their superstar center, Nathan MacKinnon, what he's done for the Colorado Avalanche this series.
1: MacKinnon with his 5th consecutive playoff game with a goal, longest streak of his playoff career. Avs get the 5-2 win. It was closer than that, a couple of empty netters, but Colorado does have a 3-1 series lead. Tuesday, a couple more games on ESPN. Ducks, Golden Knights in Las Vegas. Their series is tied 2-2. That one follows Game 4 for the Sabres and Canadiens. Montreal with a 2-1 series lead there, and they are hosting Game 4. ESPN analyst PK Subban.
5: My goodness, the Buffalo Sabres have to show up in a big way. Their best game has to come. It's a must-win game for me, just because, you know, not it's not a must-win game, but they got to play a whole lot better. To me, they've sat back way too much. You have to attack the game. Montreal's been playing in this series. Buffalo's been watching. So Lindy Ruff said, give them respect. But I think to a man, they have to come out and pound their legs. You got to skate against Montreal. Buffalo cannot afford to slow the game down. They have to pick up the pace and play at a higher tempo. It's going to be a challenge for them, but they have to find a way to get this win. Listen, they had a great start. Scoring 53 seconds into the game, they'll need a similar start, but they're going to have to sustain that pressure for 60 minutes. I don't think they can do it. I think the way the Montreal Canadiens are playing right now and the way Dobish is playing, it's a uphill climb for Buffalo, but they have the team to do it. They're going to have to show they have enough sandpaper, they've gained enough experience, and they have another level to their game.
1: Sabres, Canadiens, Game 4 coming up 7 o'clock Eastern. It's on ESPN. Right now, SportsCenter All Night. On the diamond Monday, Yankees mired in a 3-game slide as they stepped on the field at Camden Yards, Baltimore. Their starter, Ryan Weathers, dealing. He was no-hitting the Orioles through 6. Had a 2-run home run from Ben Rice back in the third that gave New York a 2-0 lead. But after being no hit for six, the Baltimore Bats did contribute in the seventh.
6: Desperate for a base runner by any means. Adley pokes this into right field. That's a base hit. Adley goes the other way and gets a single to right. And the Orioles are on the board with a hit. And the tying run will very quickly come to the plate. And Pete Alonso, the 1-1. Mayo launches one. Left field in deep. In the corner she goes. And that baby is gone. Toby Mayo, not in the original starting lineup, with an Earl Weaver special that gives the Orioles the lead.
1: Three-run homer, which put Baltimore out in front. Earl Weaver, Hall of Fame manager for the Orioles. He would sum up his baseball philosophy as pitching, defense, and three-run homer. WBAL with the call. Orioles win it 3-2. Mayo with the home run, three RBI, third three-run homer. One of eight major league players with at least three this season. Yankees now have four straight losses, their second longest losing streak this season. They did drop five straight in early April. Rangers hosting the Diamondbacks. Arizona striking in the top of the first.
7: There's the swing and a ball rocketed down the right field line. That is a fair ball. It'll pinball off the wall back to Nimmo. Nimmo fires to second late. Carroll scores, and it's back-to-back doubles for the D-backs to give him an early 1-0 lead.
1: Arizona Sports, 98.7 FM, 1-0 there. 1-0 would be the final. Diamondbacks' eighth win in a one-run game this season. Rangers' seventh loss in a one-run game this season. Rangers' third straight loss against the Diamondbacks. Rays also scoring in the top of the first. It would be a three-run inning in Toronto. They would add some more in the top of the second.
7: Not bunting, and he lines one to the gap. Right center fielder gets down and splits the outfielders, heads all the way to the wall. Fiducia to third, being waved home. He heads to the plate. The throw goes to third. Walls is in with an RBI triple, and the Rays have a 4-0 lead.
1: They tack on more in the fifth and go on to an 8-5 win over the Blue Jays. Rays are 15-2 since April 22nd, best win percentage in baseball. Over that span, Giants a 9-3 win over the Dodgers. San Francisco scoring the final six runs after the game was tied 3-3 going into the seventh inning. The win snapping a seven-game road losing streak had been the team's longest since 2023. Dodgers, meanwhile, have dropped three straight and eight of the last 12, scoring three runs or fewer in nine of the 12 games over the course of that stretch. Is this the end? That's next. SportsCenter All Night continues. It's ESPN Radio.
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0: Lakers did too. They got some good looks. Austin Reeves got a great look. It just didn't drop. But I think a fatigue played a factor in this. You know, Lakers had to exert so much energy to stay with them and fight back and being in a hole pretty much the whole series that it wore on them. And when it came down the stretch, the team with the, you know, the more freshness had the mental, you know, fortitude to be in the game and not let it fatigue. So their mind was, you know, locked in and focused and executing their plays right.
1: How did SGA turn it on when the Thunder needed him the most?
0: I mean, you got to give a lot of credit to the Lakers defense. You know, they kept getting the ball out of his hands, forcing other guys to beat them. And those other guys answered the call. They did beat them for the most part. Tonight was the first game he got really loose. He got to that free throw line some. But this ain't nothing new for him. This is what he does. This is an average Tuesday. He goes in the gym. He gets to his spots. He knows how to get to the free throw line. He knows how to close out games. He's a super vet and about to be a two-time MVP. So, you know, but the Lakers did a great job of him most of the series. You also got to give a lot of credit to A.J. Mitchell, Jared McCain, Cason Wallace, Isaiah Joe, like those other guys. And Chet had an amazing series as well. But A.J. Mitchell was clutch for them this whole series, and it allowed SGA to kind of get back into his rhythm and his flow.
2: And the Thunder complete the sweep of the Lakers, who are swept in a best of seven for the 10th time in their franchise history. Thunder moving out of the Western Conference Finals. They'll get the winner of the Spurs series with the Wolves. More on that in a moment. But first, SportsCenter All Night, ESPN Radio. In the East, Detroit and Cleveland for Game 4 of their series. Pistons led by as much as 7. They led by 4 at the half, but then came Cleveland's start to the third quarter.
3: And now Mobley with the steal. Got it to Mitchell. Down the floor to Harden. Harden on the right wing. Harden against Robinson. Blows by Robinson. Left corner to Wade. Back out front to Mobley. Fakes the pass. Back on the left wing. Harden. Three ball. Bullseye! Timeout Detroit. Rocket Arena has hit liftoff. Mitchell with a steal. Donovan heads to the other end. Mitchell on the left side against Tobias Harris. Mitchell waits for everybody else to catch up. Mitchell, crossover dribble, left wing three. There's another one! And it's a 19-0 quarter. Cavs have seized control. Harden on the left wing, in the middle to Allen. Allen lowers the shoulder. Pow! With the right hand! That's the aggressive, fiery Jared Allen. 9 for Allen. 21-0 quarter for the Cavaliers. Cunningham, sideline left, and his pass knocked away by Harden. Got it to Allen. Allen ahead to Mobley. Mobley on the left wing. Mobley backing down LeVert. Mobley had it knocked away. Got it back. Right side to Mitchell. Mitchell at the three-point arc. Spinning. Run of the lane. Shot puts and scores. And it's a 23-0 quarter. And it's a 19-point lead. Mitchell with 16 points here in the third.
2: WTAM with the call. Cavs scoring the first 24 points of the third quarter. They seize control. Donovan Mitchell would stay hot in that second half.
3: Schroeder on the dribble against LeVert. Baseline left to Mobley. In the lane to Allen. Spinning. Finds Mitchell. Popping and scoring. And it's a 40-point game for Donovan Mitchell. A 40-piece in game 4. 107-88.
2: WTAM. Cavs go out to a 9-point win. 112-103 to even the series at 2 games apiece. Cavs have won all 6 at home this postseason. They've lost all 5 on the road. But that 24-0 run certainly helped in this one. They get the win to even the series. Donovan Mitchell, 43 points, 23 of which came in the second half. James Harden, 24 points, 11 assists. Cavs coach Kenny Atkinson on his duo of Mitchell and Harden.
4: They're still learning each other, you know, at the end of the day. So it's not, I would say it's not going to be perfect, especially with the limited time they've been together. But they have great synergy in terms of what we're running, what we need to run in certain situations. They have great synergy in terms of their kind of basketball philosophy that both kind of understand, you know, what we want, what our team needs. And Donovan's got, you know, more corporate knowledge with this team, right? He's played so many years with these guys. So I think he helps James along, you know, with play calls, with, you know, where we want guys in certain positions. So, but they have great communication. They're rarely disagree. Basically on the same page.
2: Mitchell had 4 points at the half. He finished with 43.
4: The thing I noticed the most is that he was definitely not in rhythm the first half. Like, it was a little bit different than I've seen. I just not in rhythm, you know, and that happens. Normally doesn't happen to him. But the mental fortitude and the mental, you know, it's a big game, right? Like, to turn that around like he did, it's pretty impressive, you know. Not sure I've, in the playoffs, have seen a turnaround like that, where a guy is struggling and just absolutely turns the switch and complete opposite of the first half.
2: Series is tied 2-2 as a result. Pistons fall to 1-4 on the road this postseason. They had the lead at the half, but then their doors blown off to open the third. Detroit coach J.B. Bickerstaff.
5: They came out and played with more force and tenacity than we did to start the quarter. You know, we had a 4-point lead, obviously, and they came out, you know, very aggressive on both ends of the floor. We just didn't match it.
2: And Cleveland goes on to the win to even the series at 2 games apiece. Best of 7 conference semifinal, now down to a best of 3. The winner will face the Knicks in the Eastern Conference Finals. Sports Center all night, ESPN Radio.
6: Victor rebound, snags it away, and then swings his right elbow into Naz Reid.
7: At some stage, he should be protected, and if not, he's going to have to protect himself.
8: I think he should have been ejected.
7: To have anything on top of that, I think would be ridiculous.
2: Oklahoma City is awaiting in the Western Conference Final. They will get the winner of the Timberwolves-Spurs series coming up Tuesday. Those two will match up in San Antonio. Game 5 of their series, which is also tied 2-2. Game 5, a pivotal one. Spurs will have Victor Wembanyama ejected with 8.5 minutes to go in the first half of Game 4 on Sunday. But as ESPN insider Sham Sharania notes, that's the extent of the punishment.
9: Victor Wembanyama is clear to play. He will be available to play in Game 5 on Tuesday night because the league has decided that there will be no further discipline or punishment for Wemby. No fine, no suspension. And the essence of this ruling is two factors. One, Victor Wembanyama was ejected at a point where he missed a significant portion already of Game 4. And the most important part is there's no prior history for Wemby. There's no other accounts of violence for him in his past, and so the lack of history for that actually helped Wemby in this case, where he is now going to have no further discipline. He is available to play in Game 5.
2: Game 4 on Sunday, a 5-point loss for the Spurs, even without Wembanyama for most of it. Spurs able to hang on without him. ESPN analyst Danny Green.
0: Just how those young guys really picked it up. They're showing some seasoned veteranship. And, you know, some grit, some competitiveness. You know, De'Aaron Fox was more aggressive. Dylan Harper really stepped up in a big way. Shane Penny, all the way down the line. Carter Bryant, like, they went small ball. But Luke Kornet, too, deserves a lot of credit. Like, he was great for them at rebounding, being big at the rim, trying to protect it as much as he can. I know he can't do the same job Wemby has done, but he did it at a high level. And those other guys really offensively kind of stepped up and, you know, showed some mental fortitude. So they didn't show any, you know, signs of being scared or immature. Like, they showed some great coming togetherness and proving that they're a pretty good group, whether he's on the floor or not. So even with him back, I expect this team to do some big things.
10: Now the series is tied 2-2. So how do you think Wemby and the Spurs respond tomorrow?
0: I think they bounce back and bounce back in a big way. I know Wemby was not happy with the call. I think it was the right one to make, but he was juiced up trying to get his teammates going. They played well without him. They showed a lot of maturity, and that was one they felt they probably let slip away. So they're going to be home. They're going to be in front of their fans, in front of that crowd, and those young guys are going to be ready to hoop and alongside with Wemby. Like, that pain is going to be very different when Minnesota is trying to attack it. They had 38 shots on goal, which is a second career high underneath Coach Finch. Game prior, 32 kickouts, which is a career high in kickouts because of Wemby in the paint. And I assume that it'll go that way again. And they'll have a big response in that arena in San Antonio.
2: Coming up on Tuesday, Game 5. And we'll have it for you, presented by Gusto, the NBA playoffs on ESPN Radio and the ESPN app. Well, apparently low copay and quick health care, and you can get right back out. That's next. SportsCenter All Night continues. 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
10: If you're someone who isn't super active, just thinking about the amount of exercise you're supposed to get every week can feel daunting. 75 minutes of vigorous exercise, 150 minutes of moderate intensity exercise. It's a lot, but I have some good news for you in the form of a recent study out of Norway. Researchers found that for most sedentary people, getting just 5 more minutes of meaningful movement a day had a statistically significant impact on their expected lifespan. So did reducing the amount of time they sat every day by just 30 minutes. That's not to say that this bare minimum is what you should aspire to, but I think it's a good reminder that doing something is always better than doing nothing. The point is, just get started. Work just a little bit more movement into your daily routine, and don't even think of it as exercise. I'm Dr. Sanjay Gupta, helping you live a better life.
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13: 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We didn't get the heads up from you. 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
13: How dare they? How dare they? Go back on the podcast. You'll hear our conversation about the Lakers getting swept by the Oklahoma City Thunder. What's next for LeBron James? How good this OKC team has become. In addition, we've discussed Donovan Mitchell's unbelievable 39-point second half for the Cleveland Cavaliers and beating the Detroit Pistons. That series now tied 2-2. And the 24-0 run that the Cavs went on late second quarter into the third quarter last night in that game. Game number five, tonight between Minnesota and San Antonio. Wemby will not be suspended for that game. The league made the right decision. He served his penalty in game four. Move on from it. And Wemby and the Spurs against the Wolves tonight. And, of course, NFL schedule leaks have come out here, including today, the leak of Kansas City and Denver. Not the leak, the announcement on Good Morning America of Kansas City and Denver. Monday Night Football. 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Schefty, as I mentioned, Kansas City, Denver, Monday Night Football, ESPN, September 14th. Should we assume by that announcement today?

0: This is Vanessa Denniston, senior attorney at the Dolan Law Firm.
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2: Conversation around Giannis. He is fully open for business both ways now, the Bucks as well. This comes in the wake of co-owner Jimmy Haslam coming out and saying that either they're going to get a long-term commitment from Giannis or trading him elsewhere in June. These conversations all stem from the fact that Giannis has told the organization for a period of months now that he believes his best fit is elsewhere, that he believes it's time for both sides to move on. I'm told that stance has not changed. And so moving forward, the next conversation will be, where are the offers going to be between now and the draft? And for Giannis, where does he want to play? Where will he commit long term? Because Kevin, he's just got 1 year guaranteed left on his deal that gives him a level of sway and power over his future.
3: He has the sway, he has the power, and now the open market is in front of Giannis and in front of Milwaukee. David, if you were making calls, if you're making calls about other teams around the league, maybe I should say, who should be lighting up this Milwaukee Bucks switchboard there? Because maybe they still have one in Milwaukee.
4: Yeah, I'm sure they still do. I don't know if there is a Lexington, Wisconsin, where they could. They sound like it should be right, where they might have one. I would say Golden State and Miami are the two teams that are kicking that door down, and because there are teams that are in purgatory right now, they're in play-in hell. They need a guy like Giannis to try to figure this, you know, to get them over the hump. Pat Riley's hungry for it. The folks at Golden State, especially, wanting to get this last chapter of Stephen Curry and Draymond where they need to get. They're desperate for it. I think that they are the ones that are calling more than anybody else for Giannis. And I think that Miami probably has the more inroads because they have players now that they could, help Milwaukee get better now. I think Boston, Jaylen Brown is interesting. I think that is a easy sort of one-to-one trade with a couple pieces here or there. I would say that those are the three teams. And I mean, if Boston puts Jaylen Brown on the table, I don't think Milwaukee's beating that. Anybody else is beating that. So I think that those are the three teams.
3: I don't know that Boston is as willing to break up the Jason and Jaylen duo as everybody would like to believe they are. I think Jaylen hustled to Twitch after Brad Stevens issued his comments and made his comments after the initial Twitch comments from Jaylen. So Jaylen goes on Twitch and is like, yeah, this is the most fun I've had playing basketball. This is my favorite season of my career so far. And everybody reads into it fairly and says, well, wait a minute, you know, is it because it was your team for most of the season and not Jason's? And then Brad Stevens has a sort of clarifying message where like, hey, like we're all going to get on the same page here. We're all pulling the same direction. And Jaylen hustled to Twitch to clarify what he said and make clear that he was not taking a shot at Jason. However, Giannis Antetokounmpo puts the Boston Celtics in the NBA Finals this season. If it's a healthy Giannis and if it's a healthy Jason Tatum, it's a wrap. They can handle New York. They certainly handle Philadelphia. I mean, Giannis's numbers against Joel Embiid would have been to the moon and back. So Giannis is a difference maker wherever he goes, but he is sending a team like Boston to the finals. I don't know that he does that with Golden State. I don't know that he does that. In fact, I'm sure he does it with Miami. And then there's also the part of, you know, hearing perhaps that Giannis, if he had to pick a coast, he's going to the East Coast. But you're not going to trade him within the Eastern Conference, are you? Can Milwaukee do that?
4: Yeah, sure they can. It's not like Milwaukee right now is, I mean, it's different, like say, crossing sports here, it's different than like say, trading Saquon Barkley. Sorry, cover your ears, Devin. Like it's different from that because like you are trading him to somebody who becomes a contender, right? And you are also trying to contend. I think the difference is Milwaukee trading, moving on from Giannis is pretty much them saying we're kind of trying to figure this thing out for the next few years. Like I would not be worried if I'm Milwaukee of, am I going to run into Giannis in the playoffs? Because chances are you are not. Like, it's not going to come back to bite you in that way. So I would have no problem trading him in the East.
3: Well, that one of those

0: destinations, as we said, would or could be Boston. People are connecting the same dots that you are, David, with regard to Jaylen Brown potentially for Giannis. And that is one potential deal that a former Celtic, Kendrick Perkins, who works here with us now, Kendrick Perkins loves that idea.
1: Well, by time it happened. I mean, I got tired of being, you know, exhausted mentally behind this whole situation, but between this torn relationship. But I'm looking at Giannis and I'm saying you have to go to the best fit that you could actually put yourself in position to win a championship. And I'm about to be biased here. If I'm Giannis Antetokounmpo, I'm looking at Boston. And if I'm Boston, I'm calling the Milwaukee Bucks. Because I would love to see Giannis Antetokounmpo and a healthy Jason Tatum in the Eastern Conference playing, representing the Boston Celtics. And on top of that, you have a guy that finished top five in the MVP voting in Jaylen Brown, who's available, who's just now knocking at the door of his prime.
0: Yeah, sure. I think if you're Boston, you love it. I don't know if Jaylen loves maybe the idea of, you know, being in Milwaukee, being on a team that does not contend, having the pressure to carry a team into contention. I don't know, but let's get to the phones. 888-SAY-ESPN is the phone number, 888-729-3776. Dan in Virginia has a very fair sort of pump the brakes thought on Giannis. What's going on, Dan?
2: Gentlemen, how are we today?
0: Living, buddy. How are you?
2: Yeah, if I was doing any better, I'd have to take something for it. How about that? My thought is this, is that is Giannis one of the best in the NBA? Yes. But with those recent calf injuries, the other guys that have had those, the Achilles was the next thing to go. So that's what I'm worried, because it's becoming more frequent in his career. Now, if he gets rehabbed from Hades and he's back full, then I agree. And let me toss this in, too, because I'm originally from Cleveland. I would love to see him go to Cleveland, because they need a more physical presence. And with him there, you can put them in the finals, too.
0: Mm. Yeah.
2: What do you think about that?
0: I think the two-center approach that you guys have had, the Jarrett Allen and Evan Mobley experiment, has run its course. That said, I don't know if they're willing to punt on both, and I think they might have to, David, in order to create the cap space to bring Giannis in. But, yeah, I think Giannis and Harden and certainly Donovan Mitchell, like they propel the Cavaliers into the finals. I think that's a fair bet to make, assuming health for all three of them, which is certainly nothing to shake, you know, go ahead and put in pen. Giannis missed 46 games this season. He missed 15 last year.
3: Yeah. Yeah, and now when Giannis throws the ball at James Harden, it'll be for a pass, not to ding him in the forehead, if you recall that good friendship. You know, the thing about this Cleveland Cavaliers thing is that last year I asked around, and I was asking folks in Cleveland, and I was asking folks, you know, talk to our guy, Emmett Golden. I said, look, what about Evan Mobley for Giannis straight up? And they were saying no, because they love Evan Mobley so much. Like, how much they believed in this dude. And I think that was the wrong move. I think if Milwaukee would have taken that, that's something that Cleveland probably should have done. I think Giannis on any of these contenders elevates them. The injury risk, yes, it is there. And it may hurt some of the trade options, but I think for the most part, you're rolling the dice and getting Giannis. The only team I think would be hesitant at all would be Boston, even though I think it would be a good fit. I think it would be weird. I mean, it would be somewhere they would have to think about, because Jaylen Brown is at least healthy. He's healthy. And you're worried about a maybe not healthy Giannis and a maybe not healthy Tatum that you're investing your future in.
0: Where Giannis certainly has so much power in this, you know, next season is guaranteed. There is a player option for 27-28. And then beyond that, I mean, he has to sort of handshake commit to a long-term contract before any team is going to back up the truck and pay him. You know what I mean? And trade for him, certainly. Like, if you cannot responsibly, as an NBA front office, offer first round picks, mortgage the future of your team for a superstar where you have 1 year of guaranteed control, and that's it. That the player controls the option for the following season, and then is going to be absolutely looking for a max contract that, assuming health, he would certainly deserve. Maybe even not even assuming health. It's just So, like, the agents are going to have to work on this, obviously, but also teams are going to have to, teams will have to trust Giannis Antetokounmpo. And I don't know how you look at the last year and a half between the Milwaukee Bucks and Giannis and think that Giannis is worth that trust with the way this has been handled with his, like, the only NBA front office that he's ever known.
3: Yeah. I mean, that's part of it. Giannis is a different kind of dude, man. Like, this dude can handshake agree on a whole bunch of things, and you just kind of never know. Like, that is the thing. That's the Giannis experience right now. And I think there's also the idea of the landscape of the league. Like, we're kind of in the post. I mean, we saw with Rudy Gobert. We've seen it with Desmond Bain. We've seen it with Mikal Bridges. Like, that you're going to get this haul of like 4 or 5 draft picks for the next whatever years. And that kind of stuff carries a lot of risk. And it's something that dooms franchise. Like, look at what's going on with the Clippers right now. Now, they lucked into a pick right now with that 5 pick. But, like, it is extremely risky, no matter how good you are, to go out and give up and mortgage your future for a star in the league right now.
0: Yeah, it is, especially when, don't get me wrong, there are occasional drafts that feature Zach Richey and Alex Saar, and then there are drafts like this one this year.
3: Too soon.
0: Well, and you know what? But the Wizards paid their penance, didn't they? Because they have the first overall pick this year, and it's going to lead to a DeBonta, whereas they had it in the year, a top 2 or 3 pick, and they had to take Alex Saar that year. They took their medicine. He's David Dennis Jr. I'm Randy Scott. 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ESPN senior NBA writer Ramona Shelburne will join us next and go around the NBA. He's David. I'm Randy. 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
4: You know, I don't know. I mean, I don't know what the future holds for me, obviously, as it stands right now tonight. You know, I got a lot of time. I'll sit back like I think I said it last year after we lost, I think, to Minnesota, to go back and recalibrate with my family and talk with them and spend some time with them. And then when the time comes, I obviously, you know, you guys know what I decided to do.
5: So that left the media to ask him about his process. I looked at the Philadelphia 76er fan when
6: I trust it. Anything's better than the Sixers had. The process of getting to work today was better.
5: And LeBron, the subtext here is he doesn't just roll the basketballs out, nor does he just roll out of bed.
7: No.
5: Okay.
6: Not at 41.
5: At 41. And just listen to this if you're wondering about what it truly will come down to at the end of the day. Hit it.
4: You know, if I can commit to still being in love with the process of showing up to the arena 5.5 hours before a game to start preparing for a game, you know, giving everything I got, diving for loose balls and, you know, doing everything that you know that it takes to go out and play, and, you know, showing up to practices, you know, 11 o'clock practice, I'm there at 8 o'clock. Preparing my body, preparing my mind, preparing to practice, to put the work in. And, you know, so I think for me, I've always been in love with the process and not the, you know, the aftermath of like, okay, well, we won that game or won a championship or I got, like, I've always enjoyed the process and not and more than the outcome.
5: We're talking about practice.
7: What are we talking
5: about? And the process. Not that game. 5 hours before a game, 3 hours before practice, you can't just roll out of bed. You got to get your body ready in order to actually have your practice to get ready for a game that you show up 5 hours before to make sure that you play like LeBron friggin' James. Mm. And in case you're wondering what he still has left in the tank, is if him raising his level of play for these playoffs didn't show it to you enough. Just listen to the head coach of the team that swept the Lakers out of the playoffs and is the first 8-0 team in the playoffs after starting a title defense with 8 straight wins, thus 8-0. Last team to do that was LeBron James's 2017 Cleveland Cavaliers. That was the last defending champ to start a playoff title defense, 8-0. These Oklahoma City Thunder have this head coach, Mark Daigneault, saying this about playing against LeBron James. Hit it.
8: He is a guy that, you know, similar to what I said about the team collectively, it's like if you make a mistake on him, he's going to make you pay for it, and it actually helps you improve. You know, like, you're a better team. He's, like, developing your team because any crack, he's going to find it. And, you know, he's not the only player. We've played against the great players in a playoff series do that to you. They sharpen your blade. But the fact that he can do it at this stage of his career, even just the first 5 minutes of game one, was a great model for how you start a series, you know. And so I just have the deepest respect for him, obviously. His career speaks for itself, but being up close and competing against him was a privilege and, like I said, deep respect for him and the rest of the team.
5: I mean, that's all you need to hear. Unless you want to hear it from the reigning MVP, too. This is what SGA had to say after last night's sweep of...

0: LeBron James's Lakers?
1: Yeah, it was fun. It's amazing what he's doing out there at this age. Yeah, it's very impressive. It's hard to put into words. He's not very old in the grand scheme of life, but for the NBA, he's pretty old. And he doesn't seem like it out there. Like, he was the top of the scouting report all series. His size gave us issue at times. He was impressive out there. I'm not sure we'll see anything like it again. His longevity and his greatness for this long. But, it was super fun. Glad I got to get 4 wins. So, sure.
0: Yeah. So it's clear he's at the top of his game still.
2: Yep.
0: And thus the Lakers should 100% make sure he doesn't go anywhere. And you got to wonder if the new owners, along with Jeannie Buss, still part of this, understands you're Los Angeles Lakers. You don't let somebody like LeBron James walk out the door. And you team him up with Luka Doncic, who's in this photograph from, this is probably back in March, when Luka was the Western Conference Player of the Month. And LeBron was option 3 behind Austin Reeves, who was kicking ass and taking names. And I was sitting here thinking, this team is the type of team that could take on Oklahoma City and provide enough of a matchup problem for even that team. And you look at who also could walk, and free agents include Austin Reeves, Rui Hachimura, who's been terrific.
3: Why was he not on
0: great
3: the
0: question.
3: Floor for
0: I
3: that last?
0: I don't
3: session.
0: Get it. I don't understand why, unless
3: he was 4 of 8 from three. Unless he was your best 3-point shooter on the night.
0: The only way that you put Max Kleber out on the floor is if you're trolling Nico Harrison saying we have him too. We're playing someone from that trade. Right? He was in that trade. Jackson Hayes, who also balled out. Luke Kennard, Marcus Smart, and DeAndre Ayton have player options. And if DeAndre Ayton wishes to use his, I don't know if they're going to be doing anything but calling an Uber for him, to be honest. So there are some players that the Lakers are going to have to figure out how to get back in, but it starts there. The Lakers should make sure LeBron does not walk out that door. Now, what do you do if you're LeBron James? You make a list, right? Correct? You make a list of, do I stay or do I go, right? Should I stay or should I go now,
4: great
0: right,
4: song.
0: Mikey?
4: Great song.
0: And the staying is, he's living in Southern California. I'm just going to say this. I'm assuming LeBron has some nice digs. Great wine cellar.
4: Oh, yes.
0: You know?
3: He just started golfing?
0: Right.
3: You know what I mean? Like,
0: year-round.
3: He's got the life.
0: I mean, you could find anywhere you want to live if you're LeBron James. But I kind of think he kind of likes where he's situated. You're playing for the Los Angeles Lakers, if that means anything to him anymore. And Bronny's not going to go anywhere. You want to play with your son, too, right? I'd imagine.
3: Oh, he's coming. Part of it, yeah. He's coming anyway.
0: I understand that.
3: Like an Antetokounmpo brother.
0: But the Lakers are, anybody would obviously add Bronny. I get it. I'm just saying you're here. I'm assuming you like playing for J.J. Redick. The coaching staff appears to have a clue, right? They know what they're doing. And those are the positives. The leaving. You can live wherever you want. You could bring your son on any roster you want. You could also, but that's also now you're officially turning Bronny into Thanasis, even though what people think. I mean, he's already on the Lakers roster. He's in the Lakers organization, but neither here nor there. Can you win a championship wherever you're going? As opposed to sitting here and trusting the Palinka process again. Wherever you're going doesn't have Luka. That's for damn sure. That's another thing that's on the stay list. Right?
5: I mean, unless he goes to Oklahoma City, then he has a Luka.
3: Yeah, it's just, do you think the path is easier in the East to the finals?
0: And
3: I think we would,
0: do you want to go
3: yes.
0: home again to Cleveland? You know, where you finished where you started. Yep. You're back home again. You bring another championship to the land and you go off into the sunset. That's a hell of a strong case. Who else would take him where he could win a championship? The Heat?
3: I don't know.
0: Okay.
3: I don't know if they're close.
0: Yeah. Atlanta? Do you go? I mean, Boston's, he's not walking through the door in Boston.
3: No.
0: Detroit, right? Like, would he go to Detroit?
5: No, because Isaiah Stewart's there.
0: I'm just, listen, but he's still, you just heard what he was at top of the, without Luka, obviously, he was at the top of the scouting report for the defending champions in Oklahoma City, seeing the first order of business.
5: Yeah, I mean, LeBron.
0: We're talking, I at age 41. Who else? He goes in the Western Conference. Anybody else would take him. Does he want to hook up with Steph Curry one more, you know, for one more time outside of the Olympics? Steve Kerr just signed for 2 years.
3: Dallas is interesting.
5: Yeah, because that's been, you know, that's been thrown around for, what, 4 or 5 years? You know, just you heard a little chatter about that.
3: It's a Kyrie reunion. You got.
5: But he wanted to play with Luka. Now he's with Luka.
3: Cooper Flagg is
0: Jason Kidd's the coach.
3: Yeah, Jason Kidd the coach. I don't know. That's interesting.
5: I don't know. I agree with you, Rich, man. He's living out here. I've seen videos of his crib that he posted. Believe it or not, it's not shabby, all right? No. It's not a shabby crib. His daughter plays volleyball here. I know I've actually seen her play, and she's very competitive. Feels like the family loves it here. The only other thing I can think of, for as dumb as it sounds, is if he wants to stay in Los Angeles and not be on the Lakers, there's into it, though.
0: No, hey, listen.
5: That's... I don't see that happening.
0: Microsoft money is as green as Walt, you know, the Guggenheim money.
3: Mm-hmm, true. Yeah.
0: So, he was the highest paid player on the Lakers at $52 million and change this year. So, again, will he be the highest paid player wherever he goes? Will the Lakers actually, will he give anybody a hometown discount? There's a lot of moving parts here. But the parts began to move last night. I think he stays. But what do I know? I have no earthly idea. I just think he stays. I just think the Lakers would be nuts to let him walk out the door. Yeah. Don't you want him as saying, my retirement tour is here. Come buy tickets down in crypto and go see him and Luka. People would be falling all over themselves to do it again. And just keep Luka healthy as best you can and see what you could do. You know, I don't know. And trust the process that you can figure out how to keep Austin Reeves and build a team around it with J.J. Redick. Unless he hates all these people here, and I have no idea. We just don't know because he's as pro as they get. I don't know.
3: I'm just curious. Like, Austin Reeves is kind of the key point of this, I think, in my mind. Like, if you're him, do you take less money? You're about to cash in. Do you take less money to stay with the Lakers, or do you just go to the highest bidder?
0: I don't know. I think you got to all figure out how to play together. Don't you think that this is Pelinka's issue? Who makes the first move, him or LeBron? Or do they talk to each other? Do they like each other enough to play with each other?
3: It's a pretty good trio, you know.
0: Dude, March was
3: formidable.
0: Lit.
3: You know,
0: March was lit here for the Lakers. Lit. Didn't they go, 17-2 in March? They were spectacular. I was sitting here saying this team, the way they were playing, could win a championship, and you almost didn't push back.
3: I think I was proven right.
0: No, but because a hamstring gave way. A hamstring gave way. I'm
3: not sure it would have mattered if it gave way or not.
5: No, I was thinking this last
0: man.
5: I would have beat Luka.
0: Come on now.
5: I think I'm not
0: the way
5: saying
0: he was playing
5: won.
0: Too. The way he was playing in March,
5: it would have been a different series, though.
0: Yeah, of course, it would have been. Well, it wouldn't have been a sweep. Let's start there. So we're going to keep, this is something Sam Amick is going to join us from The Athletic. We've got Jamal Crawford joining us in hour three. We'll ask both of them about all of these questions. Okay. And then, we'll hit on the Oklahoma City Thunder and their excellence. It's also an overreaction Monday on a Tuesday. The NFL schedule release drip, drip, drip coming out. The general manager of the Carolina Panthers, Dan Morgan, kind enough to zoom back into this program. We'll talk about the team that won the NFC South last year. And we'll try and snake part of the schedule out of him. Because he knows. 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
13: A better life with Dr. Sanjay Gupta.
14: For years, scientists have been studying the association between depression and dementia. As you might expect, the relationship is complicated. But there's this new study out of the UK which found it's not just broad strokes. There are six symptoms of depression that are especially correlated with dementia risk years later. Number one, losing confidence in yourself. Two, not being able to face up to your problems. Three, not feeling warmth or affection from other people. Four, feeling nervous and anxious all the time. Five, not being satisfied with the way tasks are carried out. And finally, six, difficulty concentrating. What we could be seeing here is the impact of people becoming less social, or that certain changes in the brain lead to both depression and dementia. But dementia takes longer to manifest. If you notice these symptoms, talk to your doctor about it. I'm Dr. Sanjay Gupta, helping you live a better life.
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4: You know, guarding him. There's no way to guard him other than to mug him most of the time. How do you think Wembanyama, like what would be the advice to him on how to handle game five and the rest of his playoffs and then beyond, Jamal?
5: I think the same thing. I think, and as this goes forward, right, like not just this season, beyond, you might see that one or two guys who comes off the bench and is like, no, we're not going for that. You know, almost like the protector, the buffer, to kind of make sure things like this don't happen. Jordan had it with Charles Oakley. You know, the Bad Boy Pistons had everybody that was there for Isaiah. So, you know, it's just what it is. But for him, I tell him to keep his cool because that's what they want you to do. They want to get you frustrated. They want to get you off the court because to your point, Rich, there's no other way to deal with him. He can literally do everything on the court. When he went off the court, you could have seen how easy it was for the Timberwolves just to drive to the basket. They were like, oh my gosh, like layup after layup, we're going to attack every single time. And he knows that. He knows that, you know, his team needs him out there. So just, they're going to do this on purpose to try to get this reaction. You just can't do it.
4: Yeah, and speaking of reactions, again, I'm just looking at the montages. The photograph that we just used, the one of Wemby on the floor, you know, that one, yeah. There's Dylan Harper again. I think he's in the background. He's got you thought you had a front row seat to all this? He's the one with the front row seat going, oh man.
5: He has the best seat. He has the very best seat right there. Absolutely. His mouth's like, oh. Like, I can't believe this, right? Like, I see this dude every day, and he doesn't react like that. But, yeah, I think Wemby, you know, Wemby went and he was with, I had him for some time. Mm-hmm. He was with the Monks. He was with Akeem. I think right there he may have tapped into his KG ticket, or his KG badge was like, nah, we ain't going no more. No more of this.
4: Jamal Crawford here on the Rich Eisen Show. Okay, so last night's Oklahoma City Thunder sweep of the Lakers, there's a couple ways to go with it. Let's go with the obvious. Do you think LeBron James is done in Los Angeles, done period, or is gonna stay put? What do you think, Jamal?
5: You know what? I don't think he's done period. I'll say that because he's such a big icon that I think he'll say it early enough where he can really enjoy going in every city knowing this is his last time. He can let that city enjoy knowing it's his last time. He's been around forever. He's dominated for so long. I think for sure this isn't his last year. Now, if it's last year in L.A., that's a little bit different because obviously part of the last part of fun, even though it was frustrating, was that he was back being the number one option. Like he said last night, I've been accustomed to that. I've been that my whole life. So for him, being a quote-unquote third option the whole year and maybe not sliding down even further than that if they're going to get even better to try to compete for a championship, I'm not sure he's on board with that. And that's just me saying that from the eye test of knowing, you know, what he's been this whole time and still producing at the highest of level. Rich, we've never seen something like this for somebody to dominate this long. Have you seen something like this, like at this point?
4: Well,
5: never,
4: I mean,
5: right?
4: Tom Brady would be the only only comparison in terms of age, in terms of excellence, in terms of championship play. Unfortunately, though, for LeBron, the road's part in the fact that Brady won rings as a 40-year-old. And here is LeBron in a spot where, I don't know, I just see Luka in street clothes over the last 2 weeks, and I'm just shaking my head, thinking of what March looked like for the Lakers, where Luka was the player of the month in the Western Conference in March. And, yeah, LeBron was occasionally a third option, but he was still an important piece of what looked like a championship run for that team. And then the hamstring gives way, and now they're

0: This is a regularly scheduled monthly test of the emergency alert system. This is only a test.
1: Chips on the table for Giannis. And then Milwaukee saying, you know what, we may not get even exchange, but if he's not happy, we're not getting a happy Giannis either. If that's the case, I don't know. Then we have to take a deal.
2: Yeah, we'll find that out. Listen, I appreciate the time. Oh, and by the way, just to wrap this up with the whole Michigan, Oklahoma City comparison here, I'm seeing a ton of mock drafts where somehow, some way, at 12, Oklahoma City gets Yaxel to drop to them. If Yaxel Lendeborg goes to that team,
1: see what I'm saying?
2: That I don't know the. Listen, I understand he didn't have 25 a night. You know, and in a way, because of the way Dusty plays and the way that the roster was constructed, it kind of did remind me of the back in the day that Dean Smith was the only guy who could hold Jordan under 20.
1: Under 20.
2: You know what I mean? Yeah. But if Yaxel Lendeborg drops to Oklahoma City, 12th overall, like, I warn the rest of the association not to let that happen.
1: Then I'm telling you, if that happens, it's going to take an alien to beat these guys because they literally have everything.
2: Yeah. Did you see at the combine he measured without shoes 6'8" and change?
1: And some change, yeah, 6'8" and a half, I believe.
2: Wow.
1: Without shoes. And right?
2: And Dimara,
1: 6'10".
2: Yeah, Dimara was the second tallest without shoes, the only one ever. Taco Fall was the only one apparently bigger than him. Because I guess Wemby wasn't at the combine. I don't know. But if this kid on the screen goes to Oklahoma City... And I'm also seeing a Dimara could somehow drop to them, too, because Hartenstein is making a ton of money next year. Look out, man. That's all I'm saying. You know, just look out.
1: You're so right. And that almost be unfair in some ways, right? Like, you love the competition, but the fact, like, the rich keep getting richer, literally.
2: Well, I'll say the same thing about NBC Sports, man, because you got Tirico there tonight, Mr. Ann Arbor himself. And
1: yes.
2: And it's great to see you. I would say hi to Reggie Miller, but... the 90s version of the Nick fan in me says to heck with him, you know, but he probably appreciates that even more than me saying hello.
1: For sure.
2: Thanks for the time, Jamal. Keep crushing it. And I'd love to have you back here whenever you're willing. Thank you.
1: Anytime. Just let me know.
2: I will do that.
1: Thanks so much.
2: You bet. That's Jamal Crawford. Enjoy him with Mike Tirico, Reggie Miller, and the rest of the NBC crew on tonight's big game 5 in San Antonio. 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We'll hit on that coming up.
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1: To building around Luka. That's the problem with predicting how this all plays out. It's not really up to LeBron. It's not LeBron's call. So, would he be willing to take less? And if so, how much less? These are the biggest questions right now. But here's a fun fact about LeBillionaire. He's never made less. He's made more money in every single season of his career, all the way up to the $52.6 million that he made this year. D. Wade said it best in The Athletic, quote, "History shows that Mr. James ain't taking a lot of discounts," end of quote. Yeah, I'd argue, or any discounts for that matter. Except this time, he's going to have to take a discount, at least if he wants to stay a Laker, maybe if he wants to play at all. So the question again is, how much of a discount? And that's going to probably determine what their decision is, what his decision is. At least the Austin Reeves situation seems a lot less complicated because it seems like he's not going anywhere for a couple of reasons. Number one, they can offer him the most. Number two, and this is key, apparently Luka does not want him to go anywhere, at least according to our guy, Woiki Woiki. Which is why I was not surprised to see this from Rob Lopelinka earlier today at McTen posted, quote, "Rob Pelinka says the Lakers want to, quote, honor LeBron James by giving him the time to make a decision on his future, but want him back if he wants to come back. He says the team also wants Austin Reeves to return and have expressed that sentiment to Reeves's representatives," end of quote. So it feels like on the one hand, the Lakers are lining things up to try to run it back. And it's not the worst plan ever. LeBron might actually be their best option for a third option at this point. But again, it all depends on the price. It all depends on the size of the pay cut's pay cut. The Lakers can obviously point to the month of March as their proof of concept and say, when we had our big three healthy, we were dominant. When we were together with our big three, we were dominant. So why don't we try and do that over a full season and see how that plays out? Like I said, not the worst plan ever, but a plan with a major flaw. Because if the month of March was the proof of concept, then the month of May was the reality check. Because the Thunder are the standard, and the Lakers are nowhere near that standard. They're just not. They don't have that kind of talent. They don't have those kind of players. Even with their big three, they're still nowhere near. So I know they didn't have Luka, but even with Luka, they didn't beat those guys. Remember that glorious March run? Remember how that ended with the Thunder pounding the Lakers by 45 in the game that Luka blew out his hammy? There's just no way around it. The current Laker group is not close to the Thunder. Case in point, OKC beat them 8 straight times this year.
2: Not even close, bud.
1: So what's the plan? What's the plan? Again, I wish I had a sexier response than I don't really know, but they don't really know. So it's a critical moment for Rob Lopelinka and the rest of the Laker front office. And they better have an impressive summer after that incredibly unimpressive sweep. But the bottom line is this. They're building around Luka. That's the one thing we do know. And they're prioritizing paying Reeves because apparently Luka wants Reeves. And if there's not a left for LeGoat after that, then maybe we have seen him play his last game as a Laker. That would be possible. It's even possible that LeBron winds up taking his talents back to Cleveland for a third time, even after burning them once before. But again, I don't think that even he knows yet. All LeBron knows at this point is that he's not looking at this season as a disappointment, and that's for damn sure.
3: Obviously, we fell a little short, obviously, but I mean, I'm not looking at, you know, my year as a disappointment. That's for damn sure.

0: Pressure, I mean, I was put into some positions that I've never played in my career before. Actually, in my life. I've never been a third option in my life. So to be able to, you know, thrive in that role for that period of time and then have to step back into the role that I've been accustomed with over my career, over my life, playing a sport, and be able to thrive under that. And then just my teammates allowing me to, like, lead them under extreme circumstances, that was pretty cool for me at this stage of my career.
1: In other words, man, am I awesome. That's for damn sure. Man, I'm the best. Am I right? Literally and figuratively. That's for damn sure. Man, look at what I did. So, of course, LeBag had to do his version of the Joel Embiid. For me, this was a success.
2: For me, this was a success.
1: Which, of course, was Joel's version of the Giannis. There is no failure in sports.
3: There's no failure in sports.
1: Which was Giannis's version of the Dwight Howard. I'm still a champion, and I won't let anyone tell me different.
4: No matter how the season ends, you know, I'm still a champion. I won't let anybody tell me anything different.
0: Not looking at, you know, my year as a disappointment. That's for damn sure.
1: That's for damn sure. So he says that his season wasn't a disappointment. Hey, look, you know what? I'm not going to kill him for it. It's not his fault Luka got hurt. He does deserve credit for accepting a new role, even if he didn't at first. But then he did step up and lead the team again when they needed it. He did accept that number three role, and it did transform the team. Now, here's the question. He accepted the number three role, but is he going to accept number three money? That's the question. Rui Hachimura was the third highest paid player on the team this year at just over 18 mil. Does anybody anywhere really think that LeBald is going to take a big pay cut? Or a big haircut? Bad pun. No, LeBald is not taking that big of a haircut. But does anybody really think the guy's going to play for under 20 mil? Just to stay in L.A., especially when he can get bigger stacks elsewhere? I just do not see this dude accepting a lesser role and that much less dough to stay here because he loves L.A. They're going to have to put more stacks in front of him. But if they do that and they pay Reeves Big Jack, how are they going to fill all those other needs? Because those three on themselves, even if they stay healthy, are not good enough or nearly enough to beat OKC. Again, they're competitive. But how are they going to close that huge gap between OKC and themselves? Oh, and then to add insult to injury last night, there was villain Brooks in LeBron's house under the basket enjoying every minute of the demise of his nemesis. He's just laughing at him. Like, direct eyesight, too. Direct eyeline. And they locked eyes. How villain of him. Just laughing at him. I mean, in defense of the old man, he's still playing, villain. And you're watching him play. Anyway, no way to me. There's no way LeBron retires and rides off into the sunset on that brick and that loss and that sweep to that team with villain under the basket clowning him. No way we just saw LeGoat's last game. It might have been his last night on the engagement farm, but definitely not his last game because that dude is not going out without a La Farewell tour. That much I do know. No chance in hell he just walked off his alleged GOAT career without getting his flowers and his rocking chair and his wine and his taped copy of The Announcement and the video of people in C-Town burning his gear and a Taco Tuesday coupon and the Celtics bringing him a bowl of chowder. And the Clippers dropping a pair of toe shoes on him. And the Heat giving him back his chocolate chip cookies. He ain't leaving without those gifts. Come on, believe that. So, the big questions. Did he play his last NBA game? Doubt that. Did he play his last game with the Lakers? Maybe. Maybe not.
0: That's for damn sure.
1: How much of a pay cut will he take? What do the Lakers do from here? And the Thunder just keep doing their thing. 1-800-636-8686. There's so much in there. A Laker fan, and I mean more than you, Laker V. Laker fan, NBA fan, any of you, what do you think is going to happen? What is your reaction? Do you really think that guy played his last game? Given as well as he played this year, do you really think that he played his last game? I don't think so. But if somebody does not show up with a big bag of cash, maybe. Maybe. And if it's not the Lakers, then who is it? Is it the Cavaliers? Is it Golden State? Is it the Knicks? Where could he play? Would he leave L.A.? What do you make? What do you make of it, I should say? All right, another big topic I want to get into. Lane Kiffin, man, stuck his foot in his mouth again. Lane's going to Lane. Lane can't help himself. So Lane sits down for a long-form interview at Vanity Fair, and they're firing a bunch of questions at him, and it's just a matter of time, right? If you sit with Lane for 4 hours, Lane's going to say something. And he's going to say something regrettable, and then he's going to try and take it back, and he's going to try and unring this bell, and it's going to be impossible. Lane, you should know this by now, right? You cannot unring a bell. You cannot put the toothpaste back in the toothpaste container. Once that cow is out that barn, you're not pushing him back in. Lane tried all these things. Especially when you deal that card. That card that you threw from the bottom of the deck does not go back into the deck. He tried. It didn't work. I've got thoughts on that. And I want to go back to Frisco fan. Hey, Frisco fan, what was it like to get a multiple hump in midweek? I know it's always great to beat the Dodgers, but is it really that great? I mean, I'm all for getting nice, but are you going to get that nice in broad daylight between the white lines when you're not a good team? I mean, what's going to happen when you actually do, if you ever do, approach 500? How nice are you going to get then? Are all 25 guys going to be all assembled in a group hump? I mean, does it start with three? Not one, not two, three. I don't know, Frisco fan, just asking. I'm all for celebrating. Maybe you keep that in the clubhouse, I don't know. Anyway, the NL West. Why don't we talk NL West? Haven't hit that in a minute. Notice they don't call me Hump Jim. They call me Dodger Jim. Or Jim Hump. Anyway, John Morosi. Hey, I'm not going to ask him to break that down, but he'll help me break down the NL West. Mitch Morse is going to join me at 1240. So we have lots of different ways to go with this. I want your reaction. You have your telephone number. Use it. It's toll free. I'll pay for it. Doesn't matter where you live. Doesn't matter where you are. You have a phone. Instead of doom scrolling on that phone all day long, every single day, man, hit the digits. Call up. Get on the air. I want to hear from you. All right, so as you know, the playoffs are here. And as you also know, this is where everything changes. Every single possession hits different. Every single run matters. 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

0: Harris joining me next segment. All right, so reaction. Where do I start with reaction? Why don't we start with NoCal Vic? I'll start with NoCal Vic because NoCal Vic has won a smack off, so he matters. He writes, quote, Laker Jim, bro, no one gives a F about the Lakers. NoCal Vic, bro, you know how terrible that take is. You know how inaccurate that take is. NoCal Vic, bro, don't start saying things just to say things that you know are not true. Don't play that game, Vic. You're better than that. And you just know how terrible a take that is. You know how inaccurate that is. Hey, look, Vic, you know me. I've done a very good job of navigating my way through these waters. Like, I'm this point in time. There's a moment. It's a moment where people are out here saying crazy-ass bleep. Just to say it. Just to get people to look at them. I'm not saying it's you, Vic. I'm saying people in my business. People are saying crazy-ass bleep just to get those to look at them, react to them, and try to get clicks. As I used to always say, why does anybody do anything? Because they can. And I said that for the better part of, I don't know, 20 years. And it made sense. And a part of me still believes that. But most of me believes, why does anybody do anything? For clicks. Vic, don't be that guy. You know people care about the Lakers. Nobody gives a F about the Lakers is a bad take. It's an inaccurate take. And this is why I spend so much of the open on that take. Just because you want me to talk about something else, Vic, which I have no idea what that might be, honestly. Vic, I have no idea what you're into these days. I don't know what you want me to talk about. But just because you don't want me to talk about that doesn't mean that nobody gives a F about the Lakers. People do. It's still a worldwide brand. It's still a big topic. So actually, that's a bad take. And you know it, Vic. We're talking about one of the greatest athletes who ever lived. We're talking about arguably the greatest basketball player ever. And we're talking about maybe he played his last game ever. But you're going to tell me nobody gives AF about that. No, no. What you meant to say, Vic, is you don't give AF about that. But there's a lot of people. You know how I know? Because they're constantly coming at me. They care a lot about this bag. GOAT. You don't care. But there are a lot of people that do. So, again, did he just play his last game? No. No way that was his last game for so many different reasons. But did he play his last game as an LA Laker? Maybe. Maybe. UCLA Dodger Frank, quote, this offseason will be off the chain. Regards, vacating. That's what the chain should have said. Not dominating. It should have said vacating. Or Cancun-cating. 1, 2, 3, vacating. Dude's actually underpaid. The crazy thing about vacating, he probably will leave and he'll make more money because they had him on the cheap. Vacating. It's not like Jackson Hayes was better than you. Well, yes, he was. D-Mil Nola, quote, if things don't work out between LeBron and the Lakers, he could join the Clippers to team up with Kawhi and reunite with head coach Tyronn Lue. The Clips have a top five draft pick and a nice roster. At least Kawhi plays D, unlike Luka and Austin Reeves. No, I know this. He already knows his way around the Clipper facility. We made that very clear. They've already got a pair of kicks, ugly as they are for him. We made that very clear. Look, there he's right at home. He's already there. And that's not even AI. He posted that. That's actually him. Man, those are some ugly ass kicks. GOAT or not. I mean, Larden's baked potato kicks. Can't believe how ugly those kicks are. No, I can see that. I could see him going back to C-Town. I could see him going to Golden State. I could see him going to the Clippers. I could see him going to the Knicks. And depending on what the money is, I could see him staying with the Lakers. I think his preference probably is to stay with the Lakers. but the guy is not going to take a major haircut. Again, bad pun. He's bald. How much is this guy willing to accept? And what's important to him at this point? Are you going to ask this guy to take a lesser role and a lot less money just to stay in LA, just to play a brawny? Yeah, I don't know. And again, if the guy is as committed to process as he is, you know, and look at the price the guy pays mentally and physically. Is he willing to go through that again? I think he would for the right situation, for the right money. But he's not going to put his mind and body through all of that if he's not going to get paid. So, how much will he get paid? Jimmers, there is one obvious play for the Lakers to keep LeBron. Space Jam 3. It's perfect. He gets paid with somebody else's money. He'll be happy to slide into that third option role because he'll be focused on filming. He'll get to destroy a different franchise for a minute. Alex in KC.
1: Watching this hurts me.
0: Alex, it's a good plan, except he already wrecked that franchise. The Space Jam franchise? He already wrecked that franchise. He burned it to the ground. There's nothing left of it. Why would they let him anywhere near the smoldering ashes of a wrecked and torched franchise? You can't wreck that franchise. My man, you obviously did not see Space Jam 2. Obviously. Or you would not say that. And one more. Mikey says, Genie Bus is already producing up a Please Stay LeBron 2.0 song with Jack Nicholson, Flea, Leo, Rich Paul's girlfriend, celebs, etc., I should say, and an ugly-ass statue to try to convince LeGramps to stay. No, again, they want him to stay. And I don't even have a problem with that. The guy had a really nice year when he played. And as an option three, you're not going to find a better option three. I'm just saying, I don't know that you can afford him as an option three. As I mentioned, Rui Hachimura was their third highest paid player. He ain't playing for what that guy made. And probably nor should he, given who he is and what he could command on the open market, because he's going to be on the open market. But let's be clear. Austin Reeves, say what you want about Austin Reeves. Say what you want about Austin Reeves. He is more important to them than LeBron is. Fact. Because Luka is more important to the Lakers than any of them are. And Luka reportedly loves Austin and wants to run with him. There was a report in The Athletic that Luka told the Lakers, if you're thinking of making a move for Giannis, and that package includes Luka, I don't want Giannis. That's how much he likes Luka. So Luka is a higher priority than LeBron. All right, when we come back, we'll pick this conversation up. Sorry about that, Vic. People actually do care about this. You just don't. Mitch Morris joins me. We'll talk some football on the other side of this. Don't go anywhere.
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2: And they just picked that part out of it. You know, how many times have you heard that before? Anyway, you know who jumped into the fray also? My guy, Sark. Sark piled on as well. Now, to be fair, Sark's comments were part of a bigger set of complaints that he made to USA Today about the new Wild West of college football. It's just that Sark managed to drop a drive-by scud on Ole Miss while he was making his bigger point. Quote, at Texas, we will only take 50% of a player's academic credit hours. But at Ole Miss, all you have to do is take basket weaving and you can get an Ole Miss degree. End of quote. Damn, Ole Miss. Not just taking strays left and right, but scuds, daisy cutters, whatever weapon of destruction you want to use. I mean, guys, what are they? Are they racist or dumb? Can you make up your minds, please? Either way, I don't think they're going to like it. Damn, Ole Miss. All you need for a degree at Ole Miss is basket weaving? And here I thought Belgian waffle U was disrespectful to my alma mater. Apparently, Ole Miss is really just basket weaving you. Yeah, right. And every other SEC institution only follows the most rigorous academic standards for their athletes. Sure they don't. Only Ole Miss. Everybody else is the last bastion of academic integrity. But Ole Miss, you can get by just by weaving a basket. If you can weave a basket in 4 years, you can have a diploma. And better yet, if you can weave a basket in 5, 6, or 7 years, we will give you a diploma. Only Ole Miss. Come on now. Look, there are a lot of issues with college football right now. We all know that. And Sark makes a bunch of legitimate points. He has lots of legit critiques. But nobody is really paying attention to them because social media ran with the basket weaving thing and nobody really wants to hear the coach of the richest program complaining about how jacked up the system is, even if he's right. Even if he's right, the basket weaving shot at Ole Miss does feel a little bit cheap. And again, look at the graphic. Basket weaving, Ole Miss. On three. Look at the on three graphic if you're looking at the stream. Do you really think that the internet hung around for all of his arguments about NIL, player procurement, the playoff, NCAA, business? No. The internet was not staying around for that. The internet just locked in on basket weaving. On three, basket weaving. What a graphic. Amazing. Again, I'm just confused why Ole Miss, of all programs, is out here taking repeated bullets this week for apparently no reason. Apparently no reason at all. Again, all they did was get ghosted by their coach in the middle of their best season ever. Now, I'm not the guy to sit here and try to suss out the merits of what Lane is saying or even what Sark is saying about Ole Miss. I'm just the guy sitting here wondering why we're all trying to specifically bury Ole Miss like this. I'm not defending anybody here. I'm just wondering why all of a sudden it's open season on Ole Miss. Like, why did they decide, you know what, them. Why don't we pile on them when you were the one who left them? And Lane, are we sure we really want to go there on either of these discussions? I know I don't. Notice I'm not weighing in on any of this.

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4: That they were making fun of Kike Hernandez and his crotch bump from the playoffs a couple of years ago. I think some people are trying to make that argument. Can you imagine if the Dodgers were living that rent-free in the erotic minds of the Giants? That they're mocking Dodger celebrations from years ago by dry-humping the hell out of each other? You really showed them. Really showed them, fellas. That's definitely what everybody thought when the entire internet saw those three Giants humping the crap out of each other. The internet was like, damn, they dunked all over the Dodgers. Yeah, sure they didn't. And the internet just cannot wait to pile on the Dodgers. That's not what that was.
5: Sign of how society is decaying.
4: That guy. Remember that guy who called this show way back in the day when I first started talking MMA? And this guy's like, Rome, I just don't get it. I just don't get it. Like, why are you talking about that? And I said, because it's a big thing. Because people like it. Because people are watching UFC. And this guy, if Alvy will play some of it, he's like, nah, I just don't get it. You know what it is? It's not competitive martial arts. What it is actually, Rome, is evidence of a decaying society.
5: This is just a sign of how society is decaying. It's not fighting. It's two guys, they throw punches, then they get on the ground and hump each other. It's disgusting, Jim. It's not martial arts.
4: It's not combat sports. It's the sign of a decaying society where guys fight each other and then they get on the floor and they hump each other. It's disgusting, Rome. It's like those three Giants in the outfield. It's not baseball. It's not a win over the Dodgers. It's a sign of society decaying where three guys are in the outfield and they're jumping on each other. It's baseball. Disgusting. I'm making light of a weird celebration. I don't think it's a sign of society decaying. I think it's a sign that the Giants are not a good baseball team and they're going to celebrate any way they can. But. Don't tell me they were trying to mock or clown Kike. That would be so whack and so lame, considering Kike was celebrating a massive home run in a playoff game that wound up being a series clincher. And also considering his crotch bump was just that, a bump. It was not repeated, vigorous, close-range, dry-humping. I guess I should have said this next take is graphic in nature. My bad. I guess we're a little too far down the road for that, aren't we? I should have warned you. My bad. The dry hump alarm. But by the way, penis man. Thanks, Alvy. The penis alarm. The penis dry man. Hump penis alarm. Alvin's got an alarm for everything. So why is Alvy? Yeah, of course, Alvy's got an alarm for that. Alvy rings that alarm every
6: penis
4: night.
6: Penis man.
4: Anyway, for the record, Frisco fan, congratulations, you beat the Dodgers. Now, in no great feat, the Dodgers pretty much suck right now. Nobody should be dry humping anybody or anything for beating LA right now. LA has lost 8 out of 12 for a reason. The reason? They're not playing well.

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1: My horny level.
2: You love the pitch.
0: You
2: don't
0: love
2: you?
0: The pitch, don't you, G? He's out there on the bump like, oh no.
3: 250,
0: our
3: 250.
0: Ace. He shredded his groin. Dude, Greg, you all right, Greg? What's going on? Gracie, stand in front of me. Why, man? Well, I'm aroused. A little aroused.
4: Borderline erotic.
0: Extremely aroused. Well, I would not just aroused, extremely aroused. I mean, is there anything more baseball than that? That's like so baseball. Stand in front of me, Grace. Why, man? Why, you all right? Yeah, I'm just a little aroused. And by a little aroused, he meant extremely aroused. Well, I'm the wrong guy to tell that to. Man, you love to pitch.
2: You love the pitch, don't you?
0: Incredible. There was a time, for a long time, where Mark Grace was far and away the best interview in the jumbo. There was a wild man. Wild man back in the day. You hardcore, old school clones, remember? Here's one for you. SA Sports Honk, Rome. Lane is right. I got my degree at Ole Miss. Psych! I never finished my basket. Sincerely, Ole Miss sorority chick.
5: My favorite thing about Ole Miss is the education that I receive here. Psych.
0: My favorite thing about Ole Miss is the education that I receive here. Psych. How'd you going there? You thought that I was serious. Psych. She's funny. And a number of you try to go with this. Wasabi Boys is back in. Quote, Lane took Ole Miss's cash before, but now has a problem with the environment. Whatever, bro. Jimmy K, same thing. Hey, Rome, Lane Kiffin wasn't calling Ole Miss racist or dumb as long as those big old hottie-totty checks cleared. Kiffin will never miss an opportunity for a drive-by troll job. And, of course, LSU footballers are Rhodes Scholars. Jimmy K in Illinois.
5: Hotty Toddy, Gosh Almighty, who the hell are we? Hey, flim flam, bim bam, Ole Miss, by damn.
0: At least she was sober. She sounded pretty lucid. All right, we'll come back. One more segment. Not done yet. Again, no after hour today, so if there's something you want to say, you want to say it right now. Hit me up on the phones, hit me up on the X, hit me up on email. Last segment, no after hour, but the after hour will return tomorrow. Stay tuned.
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19: Across the country right now, at this very moment, there are probably arguments taking place about who's doing more of the housework, the homework, the shuttling of kids from this activity to that. 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But doesn't have to be that way. And if you and your spouse can level that playing field, it's going to make both of you and your kids happier. 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
20: On
19: Christine Lisi. Memphis Grizzlies forward Brandon Clark has died at the age of 29. LAPD sources confirmed to ABC News that Clark was found dead from a possible drug overdose yesterday at a home in Los Angeles. Narcotics were found at the scene. There was no evidence of foul play. Lakers president of basketball operations and GM Rob Pelinka at today's end-of-season press conference said if LeBron James decides he wants to come back for a 24th NBA season, the team would love to have him back. He added they'll be patient with James's decision-making process as he enters into unrestricted free agency. ESPN NBA analyst Danny Green.
20: He's been the best player on the floor a lot of times, especially for that Lakers organization, and he's one of the better players in the world still. So when you're doing that, regardless of how old you are, you still think you receive a certain compensation, as you should. It means too much to the game of basketball, too much to the Lakers organization to take a big discount because he's 41 years old.
19: Danny Green on Freddie and Harry. Spurs host the Timberwolves game 5 of that second round NBA playoff series tonight, 7:30 Eastern on ESPN Radio. That series is 2-2.
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22: This is Freddie and Harry.
23: Miss Kells, how are you this afternoon?
24: I am doing wonderful to my three favorite men. That's right, three. Freddie, Harry, and Shannon.
23: All right. Ooh. All right now.
24: I know, he's so cute. I said, you know, I'm 61 years old. I'm probably old enough to be your mom, but you want to know something? He's a sweet kid. Just going to say it.
23: Okay. No love for Devin Kane, Miss Kells?
25: Wow.
23: No love for Devin at all?
24: Well, sure, Devin's nice. Of course he is. I've talked to him a couple times, but okay. Shannon, I don't know. There's something about Shannon.
23: All right,
24: he's a sweet little kid.
23: All right.
25: Sorry, Dale. This is a chocolate thing, baby.
22: This is Freddie and Harry.

0: Let's go. Let's get that Atlanta versus New York.
1: Yeah, because we saw how well it worked for Atlanta the last time.
2: Hey, I want part two.
1: Okay, be careful what you wish for.
0: I mean, I would like to be the Dodgers, Freddie, but like at the same time,
1: for show purposes. Like, I mean, come on,
0: it wouldn't be the worst thing in the world if some other team took care of business before the World Series.
1: Why not? Eric being true to himself and true to his team. Ron in Kentucky, who's the most obnoxious fan base?
3: The most obnoxious fans are Alabama football fans. Especially the fans who never been to Alabama before, who can't even spell Tuscaloosa. And what makes it even worse, my dad and my stepdad are both from Tuscaloosa. I don't know how my mom found two dudes from Tuscaloosa.
2: You might not know, but we know.
1: This is when you know that it's an obnoxious fan base, but Ron did not care to call out two family members.
2: No.
1: One who helped birth him and the other one who helped raise him. And he did, yeah, my dad and my stepdad, they're obnoxious and they root for Alabama football.
2: Now, I will say this. There are times where Alabama fans could be a bit uppity and snooty.
1: Well, since Nick Saban got that whole thing going, you're right about that. Once he got that thing rolling, forget about it. And Kalen DeBoer, I would ask for more money, too, to deal with that nonsense. 365 days a year as a football coach. I'd ask for more money, too. I don't blame him.
2: I know one thing. That run game for Alabama,
1: better be
2: way better than it was in 2025. Oh, you're going to hear all of them call the Paul Feinbaum show.
1: Oh, my goodness.
2: And express their displeasure.
1: Yes, expressing displeasure hand in hand with a lot of fans, not just Alabama football fans, but even SEC football fans, because they made our list as the most obnoxious fan base. Keep weighing in at 888-SAY-ESPN, 888-729-3776. Prior to Freddie and Harry, call in line with my man Harry Douglas. I'm Freddie Coleman. It is the afternoon cool known as Freddie and Harry. Staying in the SEC, Lane Kiffin, the new LSU head coach in football, he loves to stir up stuff. So how did Vanity Fair get involved with him doing what he does? Keep it here on ESPN Radio, the ESPN app, and SiriusXM Channel 80.
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11: If you're someone who isn't super active, just thinking about the amount of exercise you're supposed to get every week can feel daunting. 75 minutes of vigorous exercise, 150 minutes of moderate intensity exercise. It's a lot. But I have some good news for you in the form of a recent study out of Norway. Researchers found that for most sedentary people, getting just 5 more minutes of meaningful movement a day had a statistically significant impact on their expected lifespan. So did reducing the amount of time they sat every day by just 30 minutes. That's not to say that this bare minimum is what you should aspire to, but I think it's a good reminder that doing something is always better than doing nothing. The point is, just get started. Work just a little bit more movement into your daily routine, and don't even think of it as exercise. I'm Dr. Sanjay Gupta, helping you live a better life.
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0: How serious is youth vaping? Irreversible lung damage serious? 1 in 10 kids vape serious? Which warrants a serious conversation from a serious parental figure, like yourself? Not the seriously know-it-all sports dad, or the seriously smart podcaster? It requires a serious conversation that is best had by you. 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
1: He's Harry Douglas. I'm Freddie Coleman. It's a bonus Freddie and Harry getting you ready for Game 5 to San Antonio's first day on the Minnesota Timberwolves. 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We do it each and every Tuesday. Our Freddie and Harry Selection Committee involving me, HD, Shannon Penn, and E-Dog Eric Hammond. We have the top six most obnoxious fan bases, according to us.
0: Number one.
1: Those fans of Michael Jordan that no matter what LeBron James does, he will never be better than their guy.
0: Number two.
1: Philadelphia fans, no matter the sport, no matter the people.
0: Number three.
1: Dallas Cowboys fans, a proud tradition for a long, long time.
0: Number four.
1: New York Knicks fans, a proud tradition for a long, long time.
0: Number five.
1: New York Yankees fans, a proud tradition for a long, long time.
0: Number six.
1: The SEC football fans, a proud tradition since the
2: 19th century.
1: Oh, what do you mean, well, actually?
2: Well, actually.
1: What do you mean?
2: You know, I love you, SEC football fans.
1: Stop punking up. Stop punking up.
2: Straight your face, Shannon.
1: Stop punking up because you do college game day in the digital. You and Harry Lyles Jr. and you'll be going to some SEC outposts. We get it. Stop punking up.
2: I'll be out there eating their food at tailgates and everything.
1: Look at you. Just a sin for the cause.
2: I have to remind some of them, hey, I am taken.
1: Yes.
2: I am taken, taken. See this wedding ring on my finger?
1: Oh, they see it.
2: Back up. I am taken.
1: They see it and they get more aggressive. You know, the most popular male or female is the one that has a ring on their finger. You know how that goes. Chill Will in South Carolina at 888-729-3776. Chill Will, who is the most obnoxious fan base according to you?
3: Man, according to me, my whole family are Cowboy fans, man. I'm telling you that. Because, like, every time the Cowboys are on TV, we done boys. But you know what? That top list y'all made up. Okay, let's throw that out the window right there. Let's make it like the top 1A Cowboys fans, A to Z, every name on there. I can't believe Jamie Foxx is a Cowboys fan of all people. Well, there you go.
1: True.
2: He take my money.
1: Yeah, Jamie Foxx, you know, born Eric Bishop, major Cowboys fan.
2: When I'm in need.
1: There you go.
2: Well, I didn't know. I thought Jamie Foxx was his real name.
1: No, Eric Bishop. That's his name. That's his real name, Eric Bishop.
4: E-Dog.
1: Yeah. E-Dog knows Eric Bishop. That's Jamie Foxx's real name.
2: It's crazy.
1: Yeah, it is. It's completely crazy. But
2: And I seen that like a few weeks ago. That's why when you said it, I knew instantly now, but I always thought Jamie Foxx was his real name.
1: Yeah, I mean, it's a cool name. If that's your government name, I might never let it get out that Eric Bishop's my government name. Jamie Foxx is a really cool name. Jay and the Boogie Down Bronx, who is the most obnoxious fan base?
5: Without a question, it's the Philadelphia Eagles fan. They assaulted Santa Claus, man. Man, you don't even got to go further than that. And I'll give you internationally, the number one in the world is the Manchester United Soccer Club fan. Those boys are crazy. They will drive you nuts if you go to their arena with a Chelsea or Tottenham jersey. Them boys, they're on a whole different level. But in terms of in this country, no more miserable, vile, and obnoxious fan than the Philadelphia Eagles.
1: Wow. When it comes to soccer, it's funny that Jay in the Bronx mentioned that. We got this great one from Bilal in the socials of Coleman ESPN at HDoz83. He says, most obnoxious fans are the ones who keep trying to explain to me different leagues and championships in soccer. My response always, NFL, NBA, MLB, and one winner, no second place medal in the World Cup. Worst award ever from Bilal, who's a faithful listener to this show.
4: Rene Kandalis, big Man U fan.
1: Yes, he is.
4: You know, I'd put him on that list.
1: Wow. Rene Kandalis catching strays.
2: We're going to have to hear from Rene at some point about
4: he's on that list
2: Manchester
4: three times.
2: United.
1: Yeah.
4: Yankees, Knicks.
2: Oh, he is.
1: Yeah, that's right. He's Ooh. 3 for 3 involving all of those. One of our favorites is Mike in Texas. Mike, who is the most obnoxious fan base and why?
6: You guys know me, first and foremost, Father Fred, Reverend Douglas, best on the airwaves.
1: Appreciate you.
6: You guys know my calls and my takes. I'm a LeBron fan, but the most annoying fan base is the LeBron and the Jordan fans. We don't budge on this stuff, but we just coming up with new ways. Oh, well, LeBron eat his cereal faster. Well, Mike used to make his hot dogs faster. Like, we just come up with the most. And I say we because I'm one of those people. I try not to get involved, but I'm passionate, and I've got good points. So, yeah, man, I don't ever see a day where this battle ends. But we are probably the most annoying because we're never going to stop. We're going to be talking about this debate 100 years from now, and we're all going to entrench ourselves in our own beliefs.
2: Well, let's settle this right now. Let's settle it right now. Who do you think is the GOAT, the greatest of all time?
6: LeBron James.
2: Lie you tell. I got on Jordan socks right now.
1: Yeah, you both are wrong. It's Magic Johnson.
2: Oh.
4: Hey, yo, Kareem.
1: It's Kareem Abdul-Jabbar. You both are wrong. I couldn't wait to get in touch with my inner Harry Douglas on that one. It's LeBron. It's Michael. It's neither. It's somebody else. One last run from Destin in Alabama. Destin, the most obnoxious fan base is who and why?
7: Hey guys, love listening on the way from work every day.
1: Thank you, brother.
7: But I'm currently a fan of the New York Knicks, the Philadelphia Eagles, and the Alabama Crimson Tide. Three of the worst fan bases, and Alabama makes the first two look like nothing. I'm from Alabama, and every single game, every single Facebook post I see, this is the worst you can possibly imagine.
2: I know you have a therapist. I know you go talk to your therapist every week. Lord have mercy.
7: Nick Saban was my therapist for a good decade.
2: Man,
1: Destin is living that life.
2: But what I tell you about Alabama fans, though?
1: Oh, you know what they told me? My dad's from the state of Alabama. He does not root for Alabama because of the fans of Alabama. That is not his cup of tea.
2: Another level.
1: No doubt about that.
0: They may not be the top stories of the day.
8: In other news.
0: But you need to be in the know. This is In Other News.
1: A Memphis woman was arrested on Tuesday after allegedly spending the last 5 months walking into a Walmart on Germantown Parkway, dressed like she owned the place, and approving her own groceries down to prices usually reserved for yard sales and Shelby County school bake sales. Now, this young lady, who shall remain nameless, Tiffany Lamar, pulled off the scheme with nothing more than confidence, a fake badge, and everything else. According to investigators, she bought a blue Walmart vest off Facebook Marketplace for $7, laminated her own badge at the FedEx office, and labeled herself Tiffany, Regional Checkout Compliance Director. According to Walmart Corporate, that's not even a real position. But nobody questioned her because every Saturday she would get there, storm around the front entrance, yelling things like, "Corporate's watching, shrink numbers today," directly march the self-checkout like she was preparing for battle. She said her weekly executive-level overrides included 8 frozen Red Baron pizzas, marked as employee morale supplies, a 55-inch TV discount of $3.17 under bird damage, 2 air fries labeled training equipment, a family-sized pack of ribs in a seasonal inventory loss, 3 candles marked as emotional support lighting, a 24-pack of Dr. Pepper rug-up as hydration reimbursement. She got away with this every Saturday for 5 months before she was arrested.
2: You're going to jail. You're going to jail. You're going to get caught, folks.
1: Yep.
2: Stop with the nonsense.
1: Yep.
2: And then you're going on camera.
1: I know.
2: Every Saturday.
1: Yep.
2: So they know what you actually look like.
1: Exactly. When questioned by police, she said she insisted she was basically management spiritually and claimed she was due for a raise.
2: I guess however you want to feel, but you're going to jail.
1: Exactly.
4: Wonder if she's an SEC football fan with all that Dr. Pepper.
1: Put it this way, she faces charges including theft, fraud, impersonating an employee, and whatever crime covers putting a rotisserie chicken under research and development. They're calling her in Memphis the CEO of self-checkout.
2: Now you're using your dome, Eric.
1: Game 5 Timberwolves is first coming your way next for Harry Douglas. I'm Freddie Coleman. This has been Freddie and Harry on the mighty ESPN Radio. Take care. God bless and welcome to Walmart.
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24: 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Fadeaway. 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
27: The Wolves and Spurs are now a best of three. The Game 5 winner has gone on to win 82% of best of seven series, tied at two this postseason. There have been five such series. The home team has won three of those five Game 5s. Last two postseasons, the home team has won all five such games in all five series. NBA Countdown on ESPN Radio is presented by SoFi. Get your money right.
23: And this game is over. The Wolves have rallied in the fourth quarter from eight down with 7:48 to play. And they win it 114-109. And they've evened the best of seven series at two games apiece. Wolves back.
27: K-Fan says it all. Game 4 marked the third Wolves win this postseason when trailing entering the fourth, most in franchise history, most in the NBA. They've outscored their opponents by 43 points in the fourth quarter in 10 playoff games. The Spurs, the flip side of that coin, 3-4 versus the Wolves despite leading entering the fourth quarter in all seven of those games. 52-7 versus all other teams when entering the fourth quarter with a lead. They have lost three games in these playoffs in which they led going into the final quarter overall. No other team has more than one such loss. That's Inside the Numbers, brought to you by Gusto. 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San Antonio, and by the way, that's Inside the Numbers. Again, it is another number for you to focus on. Spurs 10-0 this season, following a loss since mid-January. Over that span, 41-10. It's a series that features two genuine stars, Anthony Edwards, Victor Wembanyama. They've gone head-to-head on the international and NBA stage. In this series, while Wemby has been a force defensively, it's Ant-Man that's outscored him 98-73. But that comes with a caveat.
0: Victor rebound, snags it away, and then swings his right elbow into Naz Reid.
3: At some stage, he should be protected, and if not, he's going to have to protect himself.
5: You got to keep your composure.
6: It meets all the criteria. He's been upgraded to a flagrant foul penalty, too. Wembanyama's been ejected.
5: Did Minnesota complete the mission? Wemby is going to look back and have all type of regrets.
0: Wemby may have just changed this series. He's gone.
7: Victor Wembanyama is clear to play. He will be available to play in Game 5 on Tuesday night.
8: This was a very immature act. He better not do this again because he would get suspended.
17: He has to understand it. This was an immature moment that he's got to learn from.
27: Yeah, Wemby ejected in the second quarter of Game 4 for an elbow of Naz Reid. Came with 8:39 left in the half, marking the earliest an All-Star was ejected from a playoff game. And his first ejection of his career, him being tossed, a major factor in the outcome of the game, his coach, Mitch Johnson.
3: It's getting to a point that it's, if the people that are in charge of controlling the game and protecting the physicality of the game don't do that, then at some point he's going to have to protect himself. We've been asking him to do that now for a while. So back home, glad Naz Reid was okay and sound like the call was warranted. But in terms of the game plan of every single team we face since that young man's been in the league, and the physicality that people try to impose on him and the lack of protection is really disappointing. And at some level, it's starting to get actually disgusting, just in terms of when he tries to fight through things and be professional and mature and deal with some of that stuff. I'm glad he took matters into his old hands. Again, not in terms of hitting Naz Reid, but let me be very clear about that. I'm glad Naz Reid was okay, and I didn't want him to elbow him, but he's going to have to protect himself if they're not, and I think it's disgusting.
27: Wemby not suspended again for tonight's Game 5, so he will carry those 20 points, 10 boards, and 4 block playoff averages into this pivotal tip. They're coming off their first road loss of these playoffs. The Spurs 10-3, last 13 Game 5s dating back to 2013. They are favorites again, but the Wolves have 17 playoff wins as an underdog since 2022, most by any team in the league over that span. For a look ahead, here's our team of PJ Carlissimo and Mark Kestisher.
26: Jim, thank you very much. With the Thunder and Knicks waiting for the start of the conference finals, the first two pivotal fifth games over the next two nights begins here in San Antonio. And PJ, Victor Wembanyama and the Spurs, I guess, fortunate to escape any further punishment. He's back tonight. He's been better over his career when he has an edge to him in a crucial fifth game coming up for he, the Spurs, and the Timberwolves.
28: Well, I don't think there's any question he'll have an edge tonight, but so are the Minnesota Timberwolves. These two teams are very, very close. If you look at the games they played in the regular season, the games they've played here through the playoffs, with one exception, really, the games have been very, very competitive, very consistent. Minnesota is an excellent rebounding team. They've done very well with second chance points. San Antonio loves to run. They've been really good with fast break points. There's no mystery. You got two teammates from the French national team going against each other. And look at the last two games, Kesty. Game 3, Wemby gets 16 points in the fourth quarter and San Antonio wins. Game 4, Ant-Man gets 16 points in the fourth quarter and Minnesota wins. So I think it's we're looking at 2, maybe 3 more games in an excellent series.
26: Yeah, with Minnesota scheduled to host Game 6 coming up on Friday night. When we talk about the physicality of the series, because teams are seeing it on both ends, big guys are tough to officiate. We've seen that over the years. I know Wemby has felt like he's been getting fouled and they've been very physical with him, but again, it's always been over the years tough to officiate these guys.
28: It's impossible to officiate, and we felt the same thing about Shaquille when I was first coaching in the league, and then we got Arvydas Sabonis, so you had two guys that were the same. Nobody else could move either one of them. When they leaned on each other, you know, you couldn't move them, and it's really tough what they go through. Nobody knows that better than Rudy Gobert and Wemby. toughest job is the officials. John Goble and the crew tonight, how they're going to officiate it. And Wemby, one of the unfortunate things, and I thought one of the reasons that we had that flagrant the other day, Wemby is so big, when he throws an elbow, his elbows are almost always going to hit above the, you know, above the shoulder. So he's going to be walking that line all the time. He tries to clear space, it's usually going to hit somebody in the face. So it's a challenge. It's one of the few negatives that Wemby's got with his 7'4 plus frame.
1: Well, both these teams have won a game on the other's home floor. Victor Wembanyama back off the flagrant two, and Edwards, as PJ mentioned, back-to-back 30-point games, and tonight the winner will be one victory away from a date against Oklahoma City in the Western Conference Finals. We look forward to Game 5 from San Antonio. First back to the studio, here's Jim Basquiat.
2: This ball tipped no good by Reeves, and it's over in L.A. 115-110, the final in Game 4. The reigning champion Thunder become the first team in 8 seasons to advance out of the Western Conference semifinals to the Conference Finals as they complete sweeps of Phoenix in Round 1, the Lakers in Round 2.
4: Winning 8 playoff games is really hard. Winning 8 playoff games is really hard. It requires unbelievable effort and focus and execution and connectedness, and we've been very, very good.
27: As Kesty mentioned, we got 2-2-2 series, 2 sweeps as well. Let's bring in ESPN NBA analyst Kendrick Perkins. And Perk, that's 2 straight sweeps for the defending champs to start this quest for a repeat title. Your reaction to OKC thus far this postseason?
10: Dominance, as expected. We're witnessing one of the greatest defensive teams ever. Sam Presti, do you want me to keep going? Listen, when you have guys like A.J. Mitchell, who could be starting on other teams,
27: yep,
10: earning close to probably $20-plus million a year doing what he's doing on this stage on a vet minimum, basically, contract, that tells you everything you need to know about that organization and the players that they have. I know a lot of people are complaining about the flopping and whatever the case may be. But the one thing that they hang their hats on is that they get stops. They defend. Yep. It's not one weak link on their squad that you could point at on the Thunder roster and say, we're going to go at him from top to bottom.
11: You guys asked me about it, and I've answered questions. Yeah, I don't think I've come out and was like, oh, retirement is coming. With my future, I don't know, obviously. I mean, this is obviously, we're still fresh from, you know, obviously losing, and I don't know. I mean, I don't know what the future holds for me, obviously, as it stands right now tonight. You know, I got a lot of time. I'll sit back, like I think I said it last year after we lost, I think, to Minnesota, to go back and recalibrate with my family and talk with them and spend some time with them, and then when the time comes, I'm obviously, you guys know what I decide to do.
27: I'm sure before LeBron James calls it a career, he wants to win another title. I'm sure the Lakers want to hang another banner in the rafters for that franchise, which has had many of them. Are the two sides best together to achieve that feat, or should they part ways moving forward to achieve that feat?
10: Well, if I'm the Lakers, I may consider putting some money in front of LeBron James, the what he displayed in this postseason and this regular season. He has a lot left in the tank. And to me, if I had to grade Austin Reeves' performance in this postseason, I probably would give him a D. And I'm being generous with that. And I just don't see a world where Luka and Austin Reeves could be your two franchise guys and take you to the promised land and win the championship, which is always the goal for the Los Angeles Lakers and the Laker fan base.
27: Kirk, shifting over to the Eastern Conference, the Knicks almost a plus 200 in points differential in that 7-game winning streak they're riding right now. They're going to have a considerable amount of time, almost a little over a week, before they play again. Can the layoff hurt them or help them moving forward?
10: Oh, it's going to help them. It's going to help them. It's going to give them the recovery time that they need. The X factor, he needs it, and OG Anunoby. It's going to help them. And we saw and we witnessed how teams look coming out of tough-fought series. I believe that this Cavs series is going to go seven games. And that's a quick turnaround for whichever team wins that series and then have to go right back into another series. I don't think people realize how mentally exhausting it is to have that quick of a turnaround after a game seven. A game seven takes a lot out of you, mentally and physically. And with a 48-hour turnaround, and then all of a sudden you playing the team that's been waiting on you, we actually saw that with the Philadelphia 76ers. So the New York Knicks have, I believe, right there with Oklahoma City Thunder, or even better, they position themselves better than any other team that's left in the postseason.
27: Perk, speaking of the Sixers, they got a lot of money tied into Paul George and Joel Embiid, whose extension kicks in next season. Characterize the state of this franchise.
10: It's time to have their coming to Jesus moment and that those uncomfortable conversations. And the only untouchable pieces in that franchise, in my opinion, is Nick Nurse, Tyrese Maxey, and B.J. Edgecombe. I believe it's time for them to part ways with Daryl Morey. I believe that it's time for Joel Embiid and the Philadelphia 76ers to both part ways mutually. Here's why. I think with Joel Embiid, he needs a change of scenery. I think he needs a fresh start. Tyrese Maxey and B.J. Edgecombe, those are your two guys. You need to start building around them.
27: Yeah, well, Morey probably could happen. The other two, the money is huge on the George Embiid contracts. Easier said than done to move off of them. Coming up next on NBA Countdown, presented by SoFi, Kendrick Perkins gives his take on the Wemby elbow and Chris Finch on why Anthony Edwards thrives on this big stage. 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
3: For years, scientists have been studying the association between depression and dementia. 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But there's this new study out of the UK which found it's not just broad strokes. There are six symptoms of depression that are especially correlated with dementia risk years later. Number one, losing confidence in yourself. Two, not being able to face up to your problems. Three, not feeling warmth or affection from other people. Four, feeling nervous and anxious all the time. Five, not being satisfied with the way tasks are carried out. And finally, six, difficulty concentrating. What we could be seeing here is the impact of people becoming less social, or that certain changes in the brain lead to both depression and dementia. But dementia takes longer to manifest. If you notice these symptoms, talk to your doctor about it. I'm Dr. Sanjay Gupta, helping you live a better life.
5: Choose students. Shape the future.
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7: Hassel cross court. Carter Bryant catch and shoot right in front of his own bench. Miss it. Wimpy. Wow, with those long arms. Oh, swings the elbow. He just knocked Nas Reed almost out. Not only is that a foul, that should be upgraded to a flagrant. I mean, that's a wild windup and swing.
8: That should be a flagrant, too. He should be ejected. Wow. He should be ejected for that. That's worse than a punch.
27: Jim Vasquez back on NBA Countdown, presented by SoFi, taking you to Game 5, Timberwolves and Spurs from San Antonio. Ant-Man scored 36. They outscored him 34-25 in the fourth quarter of that fourth game. But the story of the game, Victor Wembanyama ejected for that elbow. 8:39 left in the opening half. Let's bring back Kendrick Perkins and Burke. By now, we've all seen that Wemby Game 4 elbow. We know he will play tonight. What was your reaction to the incident and what came out of it?
10: Well, my reaction was that it's no place for that. I understand Wemby is frustrated, but it's not going to stop. This is just the start of what teams are going to do to him, for his getting physical, junking it up, trying to get into his head. I mean, he has become the most dominant player in the game. And when you are that, it's going to be a lot of people that come at you. Go ask Shaq, go ask Giannis. Yep. You got to be able to keep your composure. But what he did was unacceptable. You can't look a guy in the eyes, line them up, and throw that type of vicious blow to a person's head area. I thought he should have been suspended for Game 5. I thought the league should have made a statement that we're going to protect our players, and it's not about the names on the back of the jerseys. It's about the brand. Mm-hmm. But here we are. He is playing. I'm not mad about it. I want to see Wemby on television. But I do think, and I love Adam Silver, but I do think they dropped the ball by not making a statement and protecting players and saying, you know what, I'd rather go with names, superstardom, and viewership.
27: I saw a video of Pop talking to him earlier. You've been a vet in this league. Should a vet have a conversation with him to remind him just how important he is to this team?
10: Yes, I mean, and listen, he has a lot of mentors, right? When you think about who he has worked out with, Jamal Crawford, Kevin Garnett, Hakeem Olajuwon, we see David Robinson and Tim Duncan in the stands looking like proud uncles every game, every home game.
27: Yeah.
10: And
27: yeah.
10: So Wemby has to take a deep dive. And I'm going to tell you who else is learning throughout this process is Mitch Johnson. I didn't really like his post-game comments either. I didn't think the timing of his post-game comments was right. Even though he was right about what he said, the timing of it wasn't the place for him to say those comments. And so, again, we're talking about a young squad that's going to be around for a long time. being considered a title contender. This is what when people say lack of experience, this is what we talk about. It's not just about turnovers or waste of possessions or blown defensive coverages. It's about moments like this.
27: Yep. Yep.
10: This is lack of experience. This is the prime example of lack of experience.
27: We've seen it with the Denver Nugget matchup with this Minnesota team, Ant-Man and the Wolves. What is it about Minnesota, how they're constructed, that they perform even better in the postseason than they've done in the regular season?
10: Well, I just think they have their switch. It's something about their squad that's called leadership. And it starts with Anthony Edwards. Anthony Edwards is every former player favorite player, right? The way he approaches the game, his character, his charisma, his personality, and also, you know, the way he holds himself accountable. And when you have a leader like that that knows how to turn up, the rest follows. And they just have a certain type of edge about themselves. They have a certain type of it's us against the world mentality that they're able to flip that switch. I don't like that they play with that type of fire, though, but it seems to work for them.
27: Yeah, it has. It has. Just ask the Denver Nuggets, that's for sure. And they're 2-2. It's now a best of three, Spurs and Wolves. It's ESPN NBA analyst Kendrick Perkins. Perk, you're the best. We appreciate the time.
10: Well, appreciate you.
27: And you'll remember Perk talked about change needing to happen in Philadelphia. Well, one of those changes has already happened. Shams reporting Daryl Morey is out as president of the 76ers. Nick Nurse stays on as head coach. 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
4: Mother's Day, so I just wanted to win for my mom, and it was just that simple.
2: And slowed up as he crossed the midcourt, sees a double, good pass to McDaniels at the nail, out to the corner, Nasri, 13 to shoot, now Ant takes the handoff, rises up, and gets the Wolves the lead, a right side triple, 5:10 left to play, Anthony Edwards, 34 points.
4: He was special, you know, this is what he loves, this is what he lives for, you know, not just big games, but big moments.
2: Out to Reed, angle three, off the back iron, no, Edwards has the rebound. Drives inside, right to the cup. He got the lay-in. Two more for Ant. He's up to 36.
4: Ant was just taking one game at a time, trying to figure out how to get a win. That's the only thing that's on my mind right now, trying to figure out how to get a win. You know, they're going to have Wimby back. He's going to come in with a lot of energy. So just, you know, watch some film together and try to figure it out.
27: And Perk mentioned the leadership. There's also the production. Anthony Edwards, 16 points in the fourth quarter of that game four win, second most in the fourth of a playoff game in his career. He has scored at least 30 points in three postseason games this season, including the last two. His 18 games of 30-plus points in the postseason tied with Dwayne Wade for the fourth most all-time before the age of 25. He has more than 1,300 career playoff points, six most before turning 25. Ant-Man and his coach Chris Finch seeking their third straight West Finals appearance. Minnesota head coach with our PJ Carlissimo and Mark Kestisher.
9: Jim, thank you very much. Chris, huge fourth quarter Sunday night to tie this series. Ant looks like Ant again, but what is it about Anthony Edwards when the game's on the line, whether he's 100% or not?
4: Well, he just loves to, you know, rise to the moment, and he's done that really ever since he's, you know, been in the playoffs. His very first playoff game, I think he had 37 points. So I was worried coming into that game that he might try to do too much. But he's just has that in him, and that's what makes him the special player that he is.
11: I'm sure Mitch is wondering what the heck he can do with you guys on the glass and them running. It's what both teams do well.
4: Right.
11: Is that the biggest challenge?
4: Yeah, I think, our offense has to help our defense. You know, they've done a really good job of making transition a point of emphasis. And whenever we've taken bad shots or turned it over, they've killed us. But they're beating us out of the basket and running after makes on us. And we got to be really good there. And with all their shot blocking, they're opening up avenues to the basket that we have to continue to exploit.
11: Really good sign, your free throw shooting the last two games. I mean, I know that's been a challenge all year, but I mean, you went from struggling to two really good games, and it was important.
4: Yeah, when our offense is, you know, struggling to find consistency, you gotta win all these small battles, whether it be on the glass or make your free throws or not turn the ball over, just win all these things around the margins.
11: Everybody's talking about the other guys, and rightfully so. Rudy's played very, very well. I mean, you know, it's his fourth double-double already in the playoffs. But if anything, is it fair to say even better than he played in the regular season, or that's too harsh?
4: Well, I think, you know, for sure, I think he's having a better playoffs than he did regular season. You know, his consistency and nightly high-level production has really been there. I think his defense is a totally different defensive mission than it was against Jokic. But he's up for the challenge. But, you know, he's been huge all the way through this playoff run.
9: Chris Finch, the head coach of the Minnesota Timberwolves, pivotal fifth game of this second round series coming up here from San Antonio. Naz Reid, I think, was talked about a lot because of the elbow he took from Wemby, but not enough chatter about 15 points, 9 rebounds, 4 assists. I mean, the guy just plays hard. What aspect of his game do you appreciate that he brings day in, day out?
4: Well, you know, he can score from all different levels, a lot of different ways. You know, they haven't let us get going in the post, but you know, he can take it off the dribble. He's got a really good touch. He's fearless. He's not afraid to go in there against Wembanyama or Cornette. And of course, you know, he also shoots the ball well from three. So he's a really big chess piece for us. We can move him around, try and take advantage of him, different spots on the floor, which you have to do when you have a defense like we're facing.
9: Big one tonight. Good luck.
4: Thank you.
9: It's Chris Finch, head coach of the Timberwolves from his office. Let's go back to Jim Basquiat.
27: All right, Mark, thanks so much. 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
27: 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And then it's tip for his Spurs and the Wolves in Game 5. 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